0: The Five Satins and In the Still of the Night from the fall of 1956. A few weeks later, a New York disc jockey cut one of the biggest records of the year on a home tape recorder in a friend's apartment. Jim Lowe remembered his hit.
1: We had this melody that some of the name of Bob Davey had brought into the office. We all tried to write lyrics to it, but nothing happened. We didn't get it right. And then finally one day, some of the name of Marvin Moore from Texas came in the office, and he took it home that night and came back.

Bedells and Oh, What a Night. 13 years later, they were to re-record the song and have a top 10 record all over again. The history of rock and roll moves on with highlights from classic hits of 1956.

0: The biggest pop sensation of 1956 was the arrival of a tall, lanky country singer who found himself being interviewed on the Hillbilly Hayride.
1: Elvis, boy, we want to first ask you how old you are.
2: I'm 21, sir.
1: You're 21 years old. Sure heart, you've got a few months on me, I'll tell you for sure. Tell us, before you got in this music business, what were you doing for yourself?
2: I was driving a truck.
1: Driving a truck?
2: Yeah, I was.
1: Was that back in Tennessee?
2: Yeah, I was back in Memphis where I live now. I was trying to say I was learning to be an electrician.
1: You decided to stick to truck driving, huh?
2: Well, I was driving a truck and I was studying to be an electrician too, see.
1: I see, and you got all mixed up in this crazy music business, yeah. And I tore the electrician deal all to heck, huh?
2: The electrician and the truck's all up.
1: Now tell us, how'd you get your first break or to make your first record with Sun Records?
2: Well, I went into Sun Records and there was a guy in there that took down my name, told me he might call me sometime. So he called me about a year and a half later. I went in and I made my first record, That's Right Mama.
1: Yeah, and then from there on, why, we know a little about what happened, because, boy, those things spun on the turntables like nobody's business.
3: True.

Elvis Presley was so hot in 1956 that Love Me, a cut from his album Elvis, became a top 10 hit even though it was never released as a single. Coming up, a look at 1957 with a 225-pound performer who at his peak travels some 30,000 miles a year doing one-night stands. He'd take along 30 suits and 200 pairs of shoes just in case he started walking. Fats is next on the History of Rock and Roll. The history of rock and roll continues with the music of the 50s. The year is now 1957, and we're walking with Fats Domino.

I'm Walkin' was Fats Domino's biggest hit in 1957, a year in which 11 other Domino songs made the charts. Fats was a master of good time boogie in the 50s, and besides selling more than 50 million records, he also earned himself a nickname, Mr. Rhythm and Blues. The history of rock and roll now presents a collage of great moments from the number one hits of 1957. Dun.

0: carry on.
1: New faces on the pop scene in 1957 included Paul Anka, Eddie Cochran, the Everly Brothers, Brenda Lee, Rick Nelson, Buddy Holly, Jerry Lee Lewis, and Sam Cooke. It was also the year that five Air Force servicemen got together in the basement of a Pittsburgh disc jockey's house. The room was rather small, so some of the guys had to stand in a closet to sing. And they recorded their biggest hit.

0: Come Go With Me from the Del Vikings, one of the very first racially integrated rock groups. The Del Vikings' style was called doo-wop and wasn't limited to groups organized in the United States. The Diamonds swept down from Canada to score more than a dozen American hits, including She Say, Walking Along, and The Stroll. The Diamonds' biggest record was explained by writer Maurice Williams.
1: I was dating these two girls, man. You know. And I really couldn't make my mind up. And so one day I just sat down the piano and wrote a little song about it, you know. Little darling, I was wrong to love too, you know. It came about like that. It was a two-girl situation, actually, in my life at 15 years old.

0: The Diamonds from the summer of 1957. The storyline of Little Darlin' was continued in another song, Stay, which became a hit for composer Maurice Williams and his group, the Zodiacs. We'll hear that song later in the history of rock and roll. 1 month after Little Darlin', a country singer who taught himself guitar in the Navy earned his first gold record.
1: I don't know how I ever got the idea for what I did, and I wrote it one night, I remember, in the back of the car, we're traveling from a show, and saw a sign that said 11 miles over some town. I don't know what town it was, and by the time I got to town, I had finished the white sport coat, so it took 10 or 11 minutes to write the song.

Marty Robbins and a white sport coat from the summer of 1957. Next, the first hit of a lumberjack when the history of rock and roll continues. We continue now with the history of rock and roll 1957.

0: Honeycomb, the first in a decade of hits for one-time lumberjack Jimmy Rogers.
1: I knew the song Honeycomb. I had been singing it for quite a while. I went back to New York City to audition for the Arthur Godfrey show. He had a talent scout show there at that time. And while I was back there, I auditioned the song for Roulette Records. Sang Honeycomb for them and a few other songs, and they liked the song very much, and they told me that they would call me. Later on, they did call me. I went back to New York City and recorded Honeycomb on July the 19th at 3 o'clock in the morning. And it was an audition record, really, but they released it and it became a hit.
0: At about the same time that Jimmy Rogers was recording Honeycomb, a group called The Rays entered the studio and came out with their first and only million seller.

0: The Rays and Silhouettes, a song written and produced by Frank Slay and Bob Crewe, later creators of dozens of hits for Mitch Ryder, Freddie Cannon, and the Four Seasons. Frank Slay talked about Silhouettes, their very first success.
1: I remember Bob's contribution to that song very clearly was the silhouette, silhouette, silhouette, silhouette, the thing in the chorus. It was so catchy. He brought in the word silhouettes and says, well, won't this make a good song? And I remember thinking it was a heck of a good title. At the time, I had a part-time job so I could keep body and soul together in those days, and where it was at night. And I remember sitting and writing the entire song by myself, goofing off on the job at night at British Information Service.
0: The Rays' record of Silhouettes was an early example of the Philadelphia sound, which even spawned its own television dance party. Dick Clark, the host of American Bandstand, remembered.
2: There was a definite Philadelphia sound because most of the hits were made on Cameo Parkway and they came out of a broom closet. We used to laugh about it. It was a little tiny room. It was either written and arranged by Dave Apple and written by Cal Mann and Bernie Lowe, or Madeira and White or a few other local writers. It had a feel because it was all done by the same people in the same place. Then you had Danny and the Juniors. That was a rise of a group that was put together and a sound to accommodate a dance called the bop. So what rhymed with bop but the hop? And you have a thing called At the Hop.

Next, the history of rock and roll explores the golden hits of 1958. We'll begin with a Chuck Berry record, which the Beach Boys used as a basis for their hit record, Surfin' USA. It's next when the history of rock and roll continues. The history of rock and roll continues with a chart sweep of the hits of 1958.

Berry and Sweet Little 16, the first and biggest of his eight hits from 1958. The tune was inspired by a breathless 11-year-old autograph hound whom Chuck had met backstage at a concert in Denver. The history of rock and roll sweeps on through a collage of number one records from 1958, starting with one released in 1957, but it became number one in 1958. Oh, yeah,

0: Alvin, cut that cardboard waste.
1: New faces on the pop scene from 1958 included the Chipmunks, Neil Sedaka, the Shirelles, Brooke Benton, the Kingston Trio, Bobby Darin, and Dion. 1958 was also the year that a Texas group captured a Grammy Award for Best Rhythm and Blues Recording. Leader Dave Burgess recalled how the Champs got lucky.
2: Tequila was an afterthought. Tequila was strictly a B-side that we made up the song as we went along on the in a rehearsal room at the last minute. We did one take. It took us about 4 minutes. And it turned out to be, of course, the A-side all the way and launched a whole career for the group.

The Champs, featuring on lead guitar Glenn Campbell. Later, the Champs personnel would change to include Jimmy Seals and Dash Crofts on such hits as Too Much Tequila and Limbo Rock. Next, a group from Staten Island that took their name from a whiskey bottle. Their first and only hit is coming up on the History of Rock and Roll. The History of Rock and Roll continues with the hits of 19... 19-

0: The Elegance and Little Star, a nursery rhyme rewritten into one of the biggest hits of 1958. 1 month after Little Star, an East Texas disc jockey made his mark on the history of rock and roll. Producer Bill Hall remembered how J.P. Richardson's biggest hit came about.
1: We were going to the studio to do another song, which was Purple People Eater Meets the Witch Doctor. And the gentleman in Houston that owned the recording studio and the label, and he said, "What do you have for the other side?" And I said, "We'll have something." Well, the big bopper, who was J.P. Richardson, wrote Chantilly Lace on the way to the studio.
2: Hello, baby. Yeah, this is the big bopper speaking.

0: Chantilly Lace from J.P. Richardson, better known as the Big Bopper.
1: Originally, you know, he didn't do it as the Big Bopper, you know, where he says, hello, this is the Big Bopper. When the record was being recorded, he was doing commercials for a lawnmower, Big Yazoo. And he started off as the Big Yazoo, and we says, no, you can't do that because it's a commercial item. So he went back to the Big Bopper.
0: The Big Bopper went on to tour America and was set to receive a gold record for Chantilly Lace in the spring of 1959. Before he could, though, he was killed in a plane crash, along with Buddy Holly and Ritchie Valens. Next, a group that developed their sound by singing in the echo of a New York train station. Little Anthony of the Imperials talked about his singing style.
2: I was 16, and my voice had developed into a deeper tone, but I would always talk like I'm talking now. And George Goldner, the owner of the record company, told me, he says, why don't you sing like you talk? And I couldn't figure out what he meant. So I would go home day in and day out and try different ways to sing like he said, and it wouldn't come out. To one day I caught a cold, very bad head cold, and it forced me to use my wind a different way, which came out with a tone that is what Little Anthony's known of, as simple as that.
0: Little Anthony remembered the Imperials' biggest record.
2: George Goldner told us at the recording session that he wanted us to sing this song, and we thought it was awfully dumb. We didn't want to sing it, but he insisted, and he was the man, so we sung it. And we rehearsed it in about an hour. And if anybody remembers that record in the background, they'll hear a sound that is ooh, ooh, ooh. Well, we didn't create that sound. That sound came from another song. It was done by another group. We had to think of something real quick, and we couldn't think of anything, and we had to think of whatever it was. It had to be a simple tonation. And that came from Earth Angel. Same background, if you listen to it, the Penguins.

0: The Imperials and Tears on My Pillow from the summer of 1958. The Imperials' style was called doo-wop, a fast-fading form of music that dominated much of 50s rhythm and blues. Another group on the doo-wop bandwagon was the Moonglows, who had their biggest record just 1 month later.
1: Thy shall never love another.
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0: saw this with our own eyes. An object the like of which we had never seen before. A frightening, strange shape descending from outer space with relentless purpose. Where did it come from?
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1: Somewhere in New Jersey, there's this guy named Dave who has this giant 60s record collection and this pirate radio station in his attic with a transmitter he built from the Allied catalog. 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Dave plays all the great songs that radio stations fire DJs for spinning. 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Dave's broadcast is now being intercepted and beamed back to you via satellite.
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3: Well, the tears because your baby said she's leaving.

Jones and the Dap Kings to cover. That's on the Eastern record label. Geraldine Jones, Baby, I'm Leaving You. Yes, I'm leaving. I'm going out.

0: going back to 1964 and raiding the Tamla Vault for that one. Kim Weston, looking for the right guy. Now, who's that right guy on the radio?
1: Dave the Ray!
0: That's me. Let's see what's in the garage.

Pretty Wild 45, that's for sure. Chris Carpenter on the United Artists record label. This world is closing in on me. Well, maybe the program director's closing in on me.

hit for the Monkees, but originally done by Poor Drew and the Raiders. I'm not your stepping stone. Nah, I'm just Dave the Rave here in the Relics and Rarities Vault. No static attic.

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4: Why is that?
3: Well, you shouldn't pick your teeth in public. That song is dangerous to fling in the mornings. Makes people want to touch one another, you know? Everybody's late for work then, right? Well, bring yourself back to reality. Snap the elastic around top of your underwear. There you go. That'll wake you up. I'll tell you. It's 6:25 in the morning now as we do a little zip up here. If you ladies are ready, if you'll step up there next to your woofer, I'll grab those zippers and get you zipped up. All right, here we go. This is for all the ladies out there.
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10: 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A warming trend is on the way. Yeah, clear 55 today. 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
10: 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On the way, Alanis Morissette, Everything But the Girl, I throw in Collective Soul and 3T. Right now, Ace of Base.
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13: 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How about the wheelbarrow? 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It's 10 minutes past 4 on WIOD, Tom Adams Showtime. Good, and with Mother's Day coming up, I always have that special warm glow. I think I'll call my mommy. I think that's what I'll do. I'll call my mommy right here. That's what I'm going to do is call her and wish her a happy Mother's Day. See if she's home first. Oh, hey, just felt like picking up the phone and calling you, Mom. This is Tom.

0: Hey, it's 21 degrees Celsius, 71 from KRXK, the beginning of something good with Helen Reddy.
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2: 68 degrees at K126.
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4: Currently in Pocatello, our temperature is 75 degrees. 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I'm Sandy Bell. 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
14: Round around your radios now. We're going to get down and know each other a little bit better. Go play some of those nice things for you here, you understand? Go rock and roll till midnight. Getting in here with the Rolling Stones. Pick your mick. Playing lead mouth, you understand?
15: Right on. Playing right on.
14: All right, Herbert. Stay with me, New York. Go rock and roll. Along. Oh, you know, I have many, many memory songs. One of the songs I'm going to recall special somethings that happened, you understand? And every time I hear it, I recall the time like I was assaulted by a troop of campfire girls, you understand? That's right. I kept yelling, don't stop! Don't stop, don't stop. And by the time the mothers got turned on, you understand, I was worn out. Remind me of a girl by the name of Sherry, you think? New York City. Rocking and roll. Look out, Brooklyn. I know where you're at, babe. Get your band down together.
16: I didn't do that well in school. I was kind of a slow reader. You might be a slow reader and you don't even know. This is how you can tell if you are. When you go to the movies and the film begins with like that written description of what happened in the past, do you get like a little anxiety attack? Because you don't know how long it's going to be up there? Like at home, if you rent the movie, you'll put it on pause. I might even rewind this one and read it all over again. You know, Star Wars, it begins like that. But that's the rolling words where everybody's going, oh, man, I'm not getting any of this. A long time ago, another galaxy, there was some space people or something. I could never read all the books I was given to read in class. So I was always taking those tests on books I hadn't even read. The teacher wants to know if you read the books or slash the questions like, who helped Tom build the canoe? We'll try for partial credit here. How about Tom's friend? I'm sure Tom had a friend in the book. But wouldn't you help him build the canoe? If he was a good friend, he would have helped him out. I love taking tests. You remember stuff like this? Who won the Peloponnesian War? The Peloponnesian people. The people of Peloponnesia. You know, what else am I going to put? One time when I was a little kid, I got an F on my report card, and I changed it before I got home. I was stupid. I got caught. I should have just changed it to a B, but I changed it to an F plus.
17: I hate clothes, okay? I hate buying them. I hate picking them out of my closet. I can't stand every day trying to come up with little outfits for myself. I think eventually fashion won't even exist. It won't. I think eventually we'll all be wearing the same thing. Because anytime I see a movie or a TV show where there's people from the future or another planet, they're all wearing the same thing. Somehow they decided this is going to be our outfit. One piece silver jumpsuit, V-stripe, and boots. That's it. We should come up with an outfit for Earth, an Earth outfit. We should vote on it. Candidates propose different outfits. No speeches. They walk out, twirl, walk off. We just sit in the audience and go, that was nice. I could wear that.
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25: Via satellite from Hollywood on the Global Satellite Network, I'm George Taylor Morris. And reeling in the years with us this weekend are Steve Miller, Mike Oldfield, John Stewart, Peter Noon, and John Entwistle will take us back to the days when The Who used to play 15-minute concerts and not get paid much for them. Plus, we'll take you reeling in the movies with Sean Connery as James Bond, take you on a hippie-hop bus tour of the Haight-Ashbury, drop in on the credibility gap for some Ronald Reagan history. And if you were in the class of 1968, there's a special salute to you coming up in a little while. So let your mind do the wandering, grab your board, let's kick back to the 60s now and go reeling in the years.

There's a 60s picture for you, Surfing the Sea of Joy. Blind Faith, one of the most informal alliances to come out of the 60s rock scene. That was a group that developed gradually out of practice sessions among four friends who were in between bands. Eric Clapton, Steve Winwood, Rick Gretsch, and drummer Ginger Baker. Somebody asked Baker once where he developed his drum style, and he said it came from listening to the London subways clicking along the tracks when he was a kid. That was when school teachers were still calling him by his given name, Peter Baker. Blind Faith, Sea of Joy. And with spring only a couple of days away, it seemed only right to break out some Beach Boys and go surfing USA. When we come back, Peter Noon will take us backstage with the heavies of the 60s British music scene as we keep rocking, reeling in the years.

0: playing the great ones and talking with the stars who rocked the 60s. I'm George Taylor Morris in Hollywood. And we'll let Peter Noon of Herman's Hermits answer a question sent to us by Marley Cavanaugh, who goes reeling in the years with us every weekend on KMOD in Tulsa. Marley said she wondered whether there was a time when the Beatles and Rolling Stones played the same concert, and if so, what was that like? Well, in fact, they did after a fashion, and Peter Noon was there with Herman's Hermits. The occasion was a British TV show not unlike our Grammys.
1: In 1965, we were very lucky. We came in the top five of the NME poll concert in London. And it really changed me around, because before then I was kind of embarrassed to be a pop star kind of thing, because I wanted to be a doctor or something, somebody intelligent. But what happened was that we were kind of on very early in the show, because we were like fifth or fourth or third or whatever. And I was impressed because the Beatles watched the show, you know, there was like a little room. So while we were on stage, like the Beatles and the Stones and Cliff Richard and Dave Clark Five watched the show. As they went on, we all kind of changed places and critiqued each other, you know, said, the bass is out of tune and stuff, you know. And that was kind of good, because I was, by 10 years, the youngest person around. They really cared about me. They were all saying, you know, you want to make sure the bass player tunes up tomorrow night and stuff. You know, all those kind of things. And I was a fan of everybody else. I didn't have any overview of it. I was just a fan. When, at the same concert, John Lennon said to me, hey, your record's number one in America. And I said, thank you. I mean, I didn't say, yeah, yeah. You know, I mean, I was like, I thought the fact that he noticed was amazing.

sober, I hope, anyway, rocking down the highway, Doobie Brothers from Toulouse Street, which was actually their second album. The first one died a quiet death in the cutout bins. I'm sure that won't happen with a new Doobie Brothers album in the works now, being recorded by the original members of the band, that's without Michael McDonald. No title yet, it'll be released on Capitol Records sometime later this year, and there will be a Doobie Brothers tour, maybe late this summer. It was the Stones in the middle, and at the top, the new digitalized yet mono version of She Loves You from the just-released Beatles Past Masters CD set. Still ahead of us this weekend, John Entwistle of The Who and Mike Oldfield, The Date Book, and our salute to the class of 1968 as we keep rolling, reeling in the years. Rocking across North America and stretching the 60s all the way into Germany this week on Canadian Armed Forces Radio. I'm George Taylor Morris in Hollywood, and we're reeling in the years. So did you hear Bob Dylan has a new album coming out finally? This one's pretty different, though. It's going to be titled Down in the Groove, and Dylan is doing something way off the mark from what we've known him for over the years. Down in the Groove will be an album of mostly cover versions of songs by other writers, including a collaboration with Grateful Dead lyricist Robert Hunter, a song called The Ugliest Girl in the World. When you think back on it, though, it wasn't beyond Dylan to lift an idea here or there for a song, like this one from the Blonde on Blonde album, which was recorded a few months after Bob Dylan and Phil Spector heard a Ray Charles classic on a coffee shop jukebox here in Los Angeles.

0: You know, by the time James Brown made it into the top 10 with that one in the summer of 1965, he'd already had 22 singles on the charts. Papa's Got a Brand New Bag. We started with Bob Dylan's Rainy Day Women, number 12 and 35, which was banned for airplay for a time in the U.S., Great Britain, and Australia, because the critics claimed, of course, it was a drug song. Dylan's reaction to that was he had never and never would write a drug song. That Rainy Day Women was just plain vulgar, and that was the end of that argument. Of course, this isn't the time of the year to be doing any arguing. In fact, coming up this week is the start of the season, so the lyric says, when a young man's fancy turns to lust, or something like that. Springtime is in the air, and it brought back some memories from some of you for this week's Reelin' in the Year's Street Talk.
1: We used to just chase girls, catch some sun, chase girls and chase girls.
2: I remember watching my favorite boyfriends, just sitting in the bleachers and getting all that love is in the air and picking flowers and watching baseball games.
3: Yeah, I grew up in the Midwest in the springtime, boy, I tell you. Temperature rose up to a hot 35 degrees. We'd get our buddies convertible and go cruising, top down, throwing snowballs at each other. It was great.
4: I don't know. The air smelled better and the girls looked prettier. And something about spring, when it came around each year, it was a real high.
3: You betcha.

0: William R. Boz Skaggs. He's got a new album coming out sometime in the near future, too. His first collection of songs in a very long time. We Was Always Sweethearts. That's from the 1971 Moments album. When we come back, we'll hear from the man who taught Boz to play guitar as Steve Miller joins us for a little reeling in the years. Okay, let me take you reeling in the years back to a time now in the 60s when some musicians on this side of the Atlantic figured out that one way to compete with the British invasion was to take it right back to their home turf. Kind of like when the cat's away, the mice will play. Jimi Hendrix is certainly a good example of getting his act together in Great Britain and then bringing it back home. And to a different degree, so is Steve Miller. Although Steve's motivation for recording his first album in London in 1967 had more to do with the problems many American rock groups were having trying to get the sound they wanted from studios here in the U.S.
1: Well, I was really affected by the British groups that came in to town because they were so theatrical. Plus, they also had a really big concept of production and big drum sound and stuff like that. I made my first album in London. I tried to make it here at Capitol, and at that time the engineers were kind of country and western kind of pop kind of guys, and we walked in and it just wasn't working. So I took the band and we went to London to Olympic Studios and spent 6 weeks making Children of the Future there, because they were way more into it than we were. We had the technology, but they were into recording big amps and getting the sound right. And in the United States, you'd go into a studio and they'd say, "Turn that down." You know, and they'd take all your power and all your authority and everything away and then say, "Okay, let's let it rip," you know, and you'd go in there and everything would sound like about the size of a pea.

is on LSD. Straight, square, conventional. Also the feeling immediately after a heroin fix. Trip is an LSD experience.

0: Turtles toying with some psychedelic references to morning glory seeds at the opening of that one. She's My Girl. You know, unlike smoking banana peels, morning glory seeds could get you high if you ate enough of them, but you got really sick, so don't. The Trip was on Donovan's Sunshine Superman album, and Steve Miller started us off, Living in the USA. Next, we'll trip back to the heart of New York City for an early rock and roll memory from The Who's John Entwistle. 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
5: Get down, get down, get down. Yeah! 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The teacher says, all right, young man, we're ready now. Please, if you would, drop your trowel. 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
7: Oh, yeah. So nice to win cash on WIFE. Milo McKenna's. She was on set at 1202 Winton Speedway. She won $100 in lucky telephone on WIFE. There's Johnny Rivers, Summer Rain. Johnny Rivers and Summer Rain on the Jay Reynolds Show. This old winter is taking its toll on the...

0: At Apple Streets, as it always does, and everybody always complains, oh, my streets, blah, blah, blah. There's one spot out on Lafayette Road there around 30th, which is pretty wild. I lost my car in there for a little while last night. I had to, you know, dig around, find it and all that. Hey, traffic information we'll have for you throughout the afternoon here. Next hour, checking in, Lieutenant Tom Harlow, right here on Lucky 13 Radio. It's 21 degrees currently downtown. We'll get them out for you, though, as soon as possible.
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0: That jackpot right now, there's $300. Hey, get ready to claim it next hour. Driving sound from the human beings and nobody but me from the J. Reynolds Wednesday thing at Lucky 13 Radio in a year of 68, just about 3 days old right now.
3: I'm going to hypnotize my girlfriend. In a moment, you will be alive. In a moment, you will be alive. Stay wood, kid. 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Come on, dear. You're beautiful, baby. I love you. You're some kid to be with. You're a lot of fun to be with, kid. Wake up. The hypnotic eye. The eye. Keep your eye on the eye. Keep your eye on eight.
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5: 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Yeah, you could hit your kid. 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That wasn't illegal. You were doing that mom a favor.
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0: 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Remember the days when you were growing up? Oh, wasn't it wonderful? All the world was a rainbow and sunshine. 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The Pat Riley Show. It's here for Governor Blanton's latest idea to change the state flower to mildew. Hey, okay, Governor. That's Andy Gibb, everybody, and I just want to be your everything. 15 WLAC is Radio Nashville at 10 minutes after 6 o'clock.
7: Don't leave me this way. That's what the instruction booklet said. 15 LAC, already up to 89 degrees. Connie Lake will have about 100 degrees for you later today. Blame it on him.
8: 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David Tower's going to be talking with BJ Thomas about his seventh comeback. That's right, his seventh comeback. That's tonight on Earth News at Radio Nashville. It's 410, and I'm Ronnie Lake.
9: Well, walk right in, pull up a face and sit down. It's Dr. Hook, 15 LAC, 726. Congratulations, Karen Ring of Brentwood and Kathy DeMarcus of Madison. Both winners of England Dan and John Gordon Coley's new album, Dougherty Ferry Road. 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
7: I didn't do it. I don't even get off till 10. Don't leave here till then anyway. 15 LAC at 903. I'm not going to explain it.

0: You know, it wasn't so long ago that you couldn't just lay on your couch and download your favorite new album directly to your iPad. To get music, you actually had to go outside. You had to travel several miles, and you got a physical copy of it at one of those places we called a record store. Instead of illegally downloading your favorite song or typing it into YouTube, you had to walk around a store with your feet, and you bought a cassette, a CD, or a record. And I know that sounds crazy. It could take a while too, especially if you didn't know exactly what genre your favorite band was in. Was Metallica rock, hard rock, or metal? Was Elton John pop or rock or both? The Beatles, were they in alphabetical order under the T for the or B for Beatles? And I know you probably never heard of those artists, and that's too bad. If the albums you wanted to buy were out of stock, you had to ask that creepy music nerd when the next shipment was coming in. And if he wasn't too stoned to answer, he probably gave you the wrong answer anyways. We used to wander the aisles buying music based on a cool album cover or an obscure band name. What the heck was a Def Leppard? But we bought it anyways. Now record stores have gone the way of active MySpace users. There's barely any left. You can't just walk to a strip mall with your friends and try to find the most obscure record for your collection. You know, we used to put in a cassette and record our favorite songs off the radio. And we hated when DJs like me talked over the intros and they ruined our recordings. Believe it or not, we used to wait outside these record stores for hours to get a midnight release. And we would buy that entire album just to hear one song. But it was our favorite song. And somehow this generation has decided that it was just easier to never leave the house, to never look away from a screen. And it is definitely easier, but it's not better.
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0: been this close to dropping dead. That's why I'm dressing better. I cut out graphic tees. I can't be found in a band shirt. Some poor paramedics, like white, male, 40s. Billy Joel, River of Dreams tour. Guess he had a heart attack.
1: You know, I am a bachelor. Y'all know that. I live in a little old dinky apartment. I have a lamp and a TV set, and it's all the electricity I use. Yet, my electric bill remains 10, 12 bucks a month. Can't be right. So I have a little joke I'm going to play on the light company. We will call them up on the phone right now. Phone's ringing. Let's hear.
2: Hello.
1: Is this Duquesne Light Customer Service?
2: Yes, this is.
1: Hi there. How are you?
2: Oh, this is fine.
1: Well, good. Listen, I have a question for you, and I hope you can answer it.
2: All gonna try our best.
1: Well, I just moved here from Florida. And I have a thing for palm trees. And as you probably know, there aren't any around here.
2: Not outside, anyway.
1: And I, I got a big backyard. I wanted to start a palm tree orchard. And the only way to do this is with heat lamps. And I wanted to put about 15 or 20,000 of them out there. And I wanted to know if you could quote me a price on how much this is going to cost me per month.
2: 15 or 20,000 heat lamps?
1: Yeah.
2: You know how many watts each lamp is?
1: Be about 600 watts per lamp.
2: You want 15,200 heat lamps for this palm tree orchard?
1: Well, around 15,000.
2: Okay, you're going to run them how many hours a day?
1: 20.
2: 20 hours a day, 600 watts apiece.
1: Yeah.
2: All right, you wait a second?
1: Yeah.
2: All right, on the average now, this will run you about $3,640 a day.
1: Oh, you kidding?
2: Not kidding.
1: I was thinking like 30 bucks a month, maybe.
2: No way. You've got over, 9 million watts there.
1: 3,000 bucks a day?
2: Right. You got 15,000 light bulbs?
1: Yeah, well, I could move back to Florida cheaper than that.
2: Sure, 15,000 light bulbs at 600 watts apiece. That comes out to about 9

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Tommy, the assembled multitude, Walt Baby Love at 1014 at CKLW 914 in Detroit. Sunday night at Motor City Dragway. It's 68 degrees at CKLW.

0: the day. 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
1: This is Music Mike. 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
4: This show is one-hit wonders of the 1960s. A one-hit wonder is a very broad term. Basically, it's a song from a band that the band only charted the once. July 61, we're going to hear a song that hit its peak position of number 2 on July 31, and it comes in part 1 and part 2, and only part 1 is the one-hit wonder.

That was I Like It Like That. First, we heard part one. Of course, it was followed by part two. And part one hit its peak position of number two on July 31, 1961. Let's see. We got another Angel song slated to go next. Pretty Little Angel Eyes, Curtis Lee. And we'll follow that with Who Put the Bomb? We'll ask the musical question. Who put the bump in the bump, the bump, the bump, the bump, the bump.

ba-ba-bum-ba-bum-bum. 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And when I say dip-di-dip, di-dip, di-dip, you know I mean it from the bottom of my boogity, boogity, boogity.

Yes, we began with Pretty Little Angel Eyes, Curtis Lee, peak position number 7 on August 7, 1961. And then we asked the musical question, who put the bump in the bump, bump, bump? Barry Mann, peak position number 7 on September 25, 1961. And we've got one more track from 1961.

Now, it's really odd to believe, but that classic, Take Five, never got any higher than number 25 on the charts on October 9th. Whose birthday was that? 1961. That was the Dave Brubeck Quartet, I believe. Take Five, that's for sure. And indeed, that's a classic song now. And yet, it never got any higher, and so it classifies itself. It is a one-hit wonder for Dave Brubeck. We move on then to 1962, and this next song was covered by Bonnie Raitt on her great album, Give It Up, from 1972.

I know. That song, I Know You Don't Love Me No More, Barbara George, hit number 3 on January 27, 1962. And our next song is Hey Baby, Bruce Channel, or Chanel, I believe. Peak position number 1 on March 10, 1962. And I'm reminded to tell you folks that Delbert McClinton plays harmonica on this track, and he also gave John Lennon a lesson or two on the harmonica when the Beatles were on tour with Bruce Channel back in the early 1960s.

shoo-be-doo wah-wah-da. Yes, indeed. We heard that Hey Baby from Bruce Chanel, and we finished with Don and Juan and their great musical question, What's Your Name? Peak position number 7 on March 17th, 1962.

want me around. And now I'm back to let you know I can really shake them down.

That was Frank Ifield doing I Remember You. We started out with another instrumental, Alley Cat by Bent Fabric, also known as Bent Fabricos Beyer. Bent Fabric and his piano, Alley Cat, peak position number 2 on September 9. He's from Denmark, folks. And then after Alley Cat, we heard Party the Lights from Claudine Clark, number 2 on September 1, 1962. We asked the musical question, do you love me? Actually, it was the Contours asking that question. Peak position number 3 on October 27, 1962. And then we had I Remember You, Frank Ifield. And where did that score? Number 5. Yeah, it came up number 5 on the 13th of October, 1962. And now here comes a real good one, folks. Real out there, as they say, instrumental.

0: Yeah, those were Steers you're hearing, folks. That was first Telstar by the Tornadoes. Its peak position, number one, on December 22nd, 1962. That was the second British recording to hit number one in the States in 1962 after Stranger on the Shore in May, Mr. Acker Bilk. So, yeah, we played Telstar, and then we played a great version, a steel guitar version called Telstar Stomp from Joe Goldmark. Total Chaos Radio.
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A candy-colored clown they call the Sandman tiptoes to my room every night. 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

Roy Orbison on Music Yearbook for March of 1963. Sports headlines: world featherweight boxing champ Davey Moore dies after being knocked out in a fight against Sugar Ramos. And Loyola wins the NCAA basketball championship, beating the University of Cincinnati in overtime.

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The three-month newspaper strike in New York City ends, and country music legend Patsy Cline and three others are killed in

They were together for 55 years, Steve Lawrence and Edie Gourmet. Steve Lawrence passing away in March of 2024. And that song was on the charts in 1963. Don't Be Afraid, Little Darling. At the movies, Follow the Boys. It was Connie Francis's follow-up to Where the Boys Are. Hitchcock's thriller, The Birds. In her screen debut, Tippi Hedren and Rod Taylor started that one. And The Courtship of Eddie Father with Glenn Ford and Ronnie Howard. Now, it would become a TV series for ABC with Bill Bixby in the lead later in the 60s.

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2: Trip Roger!

Ruby and the Romantics and a future number one song on the Music Yearbook from March of 1963. Celebrity birthdays this month. Actress Alex Kingston. She was on ER. Former Miss America Vanessa Williams. SI cover girl Kathy Ireland. Televangelist Joel Osteen. And director Quentin Tarantino.

I'm Trip Rogers. You're listening to the Music Yearbook from March of 1963. We're using the WLS Silver Dollar Survey. And if you look closely at the survey we're using, you will see a notation towards the bottom of the survey from VJ Records. First week on the chart, Please Please Me, by an ungrown group then known as the Beatles. Well, VJ Records owned the rights to Beatle releases in the United States. Well, this first one, Please Please Me, flopped, as did their second one, From Me to You. And they delayed releasing Introducing the Beatles because they were afraid it wasn't going to be a hit. The record label also suffered money trouble. Well, we all know what happened in the latter part of 1963 and early 1964. By the way, that VJ Records Introducing the Beatles is a rare record these days, and that is worth a

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I'm Trip Rogers as we continue our countdown of the top songs from March of 1963 at number 4, The Cascades at Rhythm.

The Rebels and Wild Weekend from March of 1963. What were we watching on television? Well, the top shows were The Beverly Hillbillies, The Red Skelton Show, Candid Camera, The Lucy Show, and Bonanza. Ending its network run, The Jetsons on ABC. And on the record charts, Dr. Kildare, Richard Chamberlain, with All I Have to Do Is Dream.

0: I'm Trip Rodgers. You're listening to the Music Yearbook. Now, before we hear the number one song from March of 1963, let's recap our countdown so far. Number 15, Out of My Mind from Johnny Tillotson. Number 14, In Dreams from Roy Orbison. 13, Sun Arise by Rolf Harris. Number 12, Please Don't Mention My Name from the Shepherd Sisters. Number 11, Blame It on the Bossa Nova from Edie Gourmet. Number 10, Our Winter Love from Bill Purcell. Janet Dean at number 9 with Linda. Number 8, Our Day Will Come, Ruby and the Romantics. Number 7, Orleans and South Street. Number 6, Dion's Ruby Baby. Number 5, Walk Like a Man from Frankie Valli and the Four Seasons. Number 4, Rhythm of the Rain by the Cascades. The Rebels at number 3 with Wild Weekend. And number 2, He's So Fine by the Chiffons. At number 1, ironically, the month we lost Patsy Cline, another country music superstar, acknowledged to be the influence on Tammy Wynette and Dolly Parton, hit number 1. She had a rather unique nickname given by one of her grandparents because of the way she scooted around when she was a kid.
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Our producers, Sandy Glickin and Dolph Santorine, with production assistance from Stephanie Rogers and Matthew Glickin. 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

0: Ladies and gentlemen, it is 3.05 p.m. Thursday, February 1st, 1968. 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
0: It has Aretha Franklin, Show Me How to Get to Soulville, Honey. You got Power Radio on WKYC. It's a record high today, 56 degrees out there. We got some big surprises for you. Hang on, baby.
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0: Hey, it's 9 minutes after three. WKYC Power Time. It's gonna be a nice day. Hang in out there. Tommy Boyce and Bobby Hart singing for you, baby.
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1: Motor City weather just ahead of much more music and Brother Bill Gable. Partly cloudy and cool tonight, low 40. Overcast tomorrow with a few brief thundershowers, high 62. Merck Index 33, light air pollution. Cleveland 53 degrees, Toledo 57, Detroit 54, 12 Celsius at CKLW.
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4: 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Traffic is blocked in all directions around the area of Stevenson Highway from Maple to I-75 in Troy. There is a three-alarm fire, and police and fire officials are asking that motorists use alternate routes in the area. This is Byron McGregor, CKLW 2020 News.

0: Sit back, baby. You got to look directly down in there. 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I mean, you got to use your thing. You got to think Aretha!
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2: 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The arrival of a spaceship in Washington. The Army has taken every precaution to meet any emergency which may develop. Just a minute, ladies and gentlemen, I think something is happening.
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6: And number 14, congratulations, PM.

another big hit from the Boomerang motion picture soundtrack. I'd Die Without You. That's PM Dawn, spending 3 weeks at number one this fall and has earned them the spot at number 14 for the entire year. Watch for a brand new album this next month from PM Dawn, maybe in March, but they said March at the latest. Here's the hit based on her own real-life struggles. In the days before stardom just enveloped Mariah Carey, her own story in the

0: If you believe in yourself enough and know what you want, you're going to make it happen. Mariah Carey sings about her own life and hopes that you'll catch a little glimpse of it and do the same for yourself. Up to the top she went in April and stayed there, and now number 13 on the entire year. That was Trey Lorenz singing backup for Mariah. She has turned the tables, and now she sings backup for Trey, who's got a great album out himself right now, CD and cassette. Nobody buys albums anymore, do they? It must be the scratches or whatever. Maybe we'll say vinyl, though, in the 90s. This past year, Elton John had the 50th hit of his amazing career. A close-up of a legend, Elton John, in just a matter of seconds.
1: Rick D's in the weekly top 40.
0: One thing people always ask me is, how do you make it? What do you do in music? I have a son who's talented, or a daughter who can sing, or could I send you a tape? I always say yes. I always try to help as much as possible, but you know what it is? It's persistence, it's talent, and yes, a lot of luck. All three together in the most concentrated forms equal Elton John.
2: And I'm not really a party person anymore. Once you get above 40 years of age, all you want to sit down is, you get a good porno movie and that's it, you know?

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I mean, Christ almighty. I mean, you don't mind if you go out and have a good time, but if you're allergic to cranberry juice, I mean, I hear Elton's in the hospital. 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

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And it's really great. It's 40 minutes from London. It's 20 minutes from my soccer team. It's 15 minutes from the airport. And it's real convenient. 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

0: I know where mine's dangling, but I'm not sure about yours.
1: Oh, yes. A close-up on Elton John, his number one hits, and his fascinating life and how he feels about music and how it makes life a wonderful experience. Number 12 on the entire year from Mr. John, and very appropriately named The One.

0: 50th hit.
1: More than anybody in music history, with the exception of Elvis Presley, who had 107. That Presley record will be a tough one to beat. Elton got to number 3 in September with The One. Number 12 on our top hits of the year. Here's a musical bet I'd like to make with you. Doesn't this musical phrase stick in your head more than just about any phrase for the entire year? That's it.
2: Shanice.
1: And once you hear it, you find yourself humming it for hours.
2: Do, do, do, do.
1: There you go.
2: Yeah. Caught you.

0: didn't.
1: The youngest artist to have a number one hit this past year, 19-year-old Shanice. I love your smile. Number 11 on the year, and we're going to continue with the top 10. This is the hottest 10 songs of the entire 12-month period. We're talking about Nothing Is a Dog in this group. Not one. And the countdown gets into the brain of Michael Jackson when we come back. Let's talk about movies. Have you any idea how much you have spent going to the movies this past year? It would amaze you. I checked with my good buddy Richard Natale at Daily Variety magazine, and these are the top five moneymakers of the entire year. At number five, the movie Basic Instinct, $117 million at the box office. At number four, earning $121 million.
2: We're not worthy!
1: Yes, you are.
2: We're not worthy!
1: Wayne's World. At number three, Whoopi Goldberg in Sister Act, $140 million. Number two at the box office at $145 million, Lethal Weapon 3. And the number one movie of the entire year, 1992. Somebody 93 this year is going to hope to get this, I'm sure. Box office receipts totaling $165 million. A pleasant surprise, Batman Returns. Congratulations, Warner Brothers.
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1: And here they are. Aren't they lovely? The top 10 hits of the entire year.
5: Oh, yeah. Oh, yeah.
1: As determined by Radio and Records Magazine. And at number 10, it's yet another in an incredible string of number one hits from a man known around the world as the King of Pop. And a career that began as a lead vocalist of the Jackson 5 back in 1969, a solo artist. And then, 11 times on the Weekly Top 40 Countdown, he has made it to the number one position. Number one is second nature to Michael Jackson.

0: yes. And before you could say,
1: come on, girl,
0: or he had another number one hit. March, the month, number 10 on the year, Remember the Time.

Michael Jackson, number 10 on the entire year. Michael spent a lot of time this year in Japan. He loves to have those women walk on his back. Don't tell him I told you, okay? It's Rick Dees, and this is number 9 from Celine Dion.

You Asked Me To, originally recorded by Patti LaBelle for the James Bond film License to Kill. And then look what happened in June. Celine Dion's remake takes it to number 2, and it's number 9 for the top 92 of 92. And from Miami, where his personal involvement helped raise over $1 million for victims of Hurricane Andrew. Way to go, John Cicada. Number 8 for the year, and just another day.

0: John Cicada, and Just Another Day Without You. That song was a huge hit in two languages. The English version got to number 4 in July. The Spanish version stayed at number 1 for weeks all over Central and South America and other Spanish-speaking countries around the world. The sexiest men in music coming up next. That's right, Playgirl magazine has made their choice and will give you the biggest hunks of the year. And the hotline for requests is just for you. 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Karina is in East Los Angeles, California. And yes, fire with your best material, Karina.
1: This woman walks into a bar.
0: Yep.
1: And she has a duck under her arm. Now this drunk turns around and looks at her and he goes, "Oh, that is an ugly-looking pig." The lady says, "What's wrong with you? This isn't a pig. This is a duck." He goes, "I wasn't talking to you. I was talking to the duck."

And now, the sexiest rockers of the year, according to Playgirl magazine, this is your list. On the list, Marky Mark. He's the one in the underwear commercials now with his six-pack stomach. From Ugly Kid Joe, Whitfield Crane. Look out, there's tattooed Tommy Lee from Motley Crue. He's on the list. And the winner of the Grammy Award for Best New Artist, Mark Cohn, is on the sexiest rockers list. Def Leppard's Joe Elliott, Seal, and this man right here at number 7 on the countdown of the year, the man who appeared nude on the cover of Rolling Stone magazine in June. His bandmates were naked too. Anthony Kiedis, lead singer for Red Hot Chili Peppers. Under the

Under the Bridge has been over the top for the entire year. Red Hot Chili Peppers and 2 weeks at the top in June. Number 7. And here's a song that was neck and neck with the Chili Peppers back in June. Number 6.

0: 10 Best Dressed of the Year by People Magazine. And what nice ladies. They've also got number 6 on the biggest hits of the year. Now imagine this, if you would. You and 50 of your friends attending an exclusive private screening of a major motion picture. Well, that's exactly what can happen when you win the weekly Top 40 Challenge. Take it now. The movie is Leprechaun, and it opens everywhere on January 8th. That's just a few days away. But as a listener to the weekly Top 40, why should you have to stand in line? No, you should not stand in line. I've made arrangements to rent a movie theater near you. I'm going to bring the film to you. You bring the friends and the popcorn. And, well, wait a minute, you need money for popcorn. Here's $250 spending money for the popcorn.
1: One moment, please. I know you're in the middle of it, Deez, but you're spending and you're giving away far too much money on the show.
0: Wait a minute, this is the assistant general manager of the radio station, and he's like a watchdog for every contest. And I'm just, listen.
1: I've had to come in, Deez, on my day off. I've had to put my trousers on, hop at my vehicle, and come up here to once again remind you that you're spending far too much money. Now, I'd like to see you right after the show.
0: This is the way you get ratings, though. You give big things away.
1: I don't care about ratings. I'm talking about budgets. I'm talking about dollar signs. I'm talking about contracts, mister.
0: Well, I'm nothing.
1: I will see you after the show promptly, and thank you.
0: Where do these people come from? In the title role of The Leprechaun is Warwick Davis, star of Willow and Return of the Jedi. It's a guaranteed thriller, and I want you on the front row with your friends. To win your movie fantasy, identify this movie.
2: Did you ever find Bugs Bunny attractive when he'd put on a dress and play a girl bunny?
3: No.
0: Aha. What's the name of that film? A big one for this past year. Put your answer on a postcard with your daytime telephone number and mail it to Rick Deez in care of the Weekly Top 40 Challenge, Box 196, Hollywood, California, 90078. It's just that simple. If you have a fax machine nearby, here's the fax number, area code 213-464-4300. That's 213-464-4300. Either way, we're waiting for your answer, and get it to me by Friday. All the correct entries go into one area. We pick one from that, and that's the person we call for the Weekly Top 40 Challenge. Just that simple. Thank you, Trimark Pictures, because this show has no budget. Coming up next, the debut artist of the year.

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2: Well, I should have on a top hat, maybe get a walking cane. That's what this song is all about. Thought I would kick off the show with a song that was a classic before it became a hit. Here's Taco.

This edition of Nothing But Old 45s with a couple of classic songs that became hits all over again. That's a remake of a classic Elvis Presley song, Can't Help Falling in Love. Only this time, it had a reggae beat, and it was performed by UB40. The new version of the song became a number one hit for UB40 back in 1993. When Elvis recorded it,

0: In 1961, it landed at number 2 on the Billboard Hot 100 chart. I open the set with another classic song that originally became popular way back in 1930 when it was written by Irving Berlin, Putting on the Ritz. The version you heard was done by Taco in 1983, and it hit number 1 on the Billboard Hot 100 chart. The song first appeared in the 1930 musical film Putting on the Ritz, a slang expression of the time, meaning to dress very fashionably.
1: Nothing but old 45s.

That's John Stewart and his 1979 number 8 hit, Gold, G-O-L-D. It was one of three top 40 hits the San Diego singer-songwriter had.

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0: Wire. Them 46. Turn it up. So the man don't need them no more. Now we got Lynyrd Skynyrd. WIXY, time to get funky. Parliament. All we need, let us in, we'll turn this mother. WIXY, turn this mother out, yeah. That's the Parliament, the Mothership Connection. That's about the most funky song I've heard in a while, yeah. WIXY, 1205. This is Tom Smith from the LP, taking it to the streets. Doobie Brothers. WIXY taking no doobies to the street where they belong. More flower to the people.
1: WIXY 434. This is Brother John. It's such a beautiful starry night tonight. My love and I just had to crawl up to the roof of the apartment and stare at the stars. Well, she was staring at the stars. I was facing the roof, really. Tonight.
0: WIXY and the Chevy Van.
1: WIXY. WIXY 441, this is Brother John with Ball Skaggs, and it's over. Putting anchovies in my grits was the last straw. It's over. WIXY 447 with your brother, Marvin Gaye. Say, I'll want you, babe. I gotta have you. Come here, because I'll want you.
0: WIXY, and more cash winners.
2: I'll give you $100 cash.
3: Hey, that's great.
2: Can you use $50?
3: Oh, yeah.
2: You sure about that? I can take it back, you know.
3: Oh, no, I can use it.
2: Okay, you got it. Oh, we're going to give you a $100 bill.
3: Kidding me.
2: Have I ever kidded you before? You just won $50 in cash money. Brian?
3: Yes?
2: You want to get up off the floor?
0: WIXY.
4: I mean, last week was rough. Are you kidding? Last week I looked up my family tree. Two dogs were using it. I mean, when I was a kid, it was different. I had it rough. When I was 2 years old, my parents got a dog, and I was jealous of the dog. So they got rid of me. My wife, I got no sex life. The dog keeps watching me in the bedroom, wants to learn how to beg. I told him to watch my wife and learn how to roll over and play dead. I tell you, I'm sorry, I was a little late getting here tonight. You know, my dog, he started trouble again. I mean, I got a dog, he tries to run the whole house. Well, the other night, he started trouble. He went over the front door, he started to bark. I went over, I opened the front door. The dog didn't want to go out. He wanted me to leave. Well, my dog, too. She gives me trouble.
5: Your dog?
4: Yeah. I got a female dog, you know. I tried to mate her. She wants 50 biscuits.
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9: What the hell is going on around here? 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
8: And we're doing for the
9: worst concert experience.
8: Oh, that's right. We're giving away the
9: Barry Manilow ticket.
8: I love
9: great
8: that.
9: Seats at Fiddler's tonight.
8: Okay. What the hell? Christopher Lowell brought these in. That's right.
9: Yeah.
8: And $50 in cash to enjoy at the show.
9: Yeah, you can buy some beer there while you're enjoying the Barry Manilow concert.
8: Jennifer, hi.
10: Hi.
8: Hi. Where are you calling from?
10: Lafayette.
8: And the worst thing that ever happened to you at a show?
10: I used to throw tequila Barry Manilow parties when I was in college.
9: You used to throw what?
10: Tequila Barry Manilow parties.
9: How do you do that?
10: You get a couple of gallons of Cuervo, like margaritas, shots, poppers, and then you get some Barry Manilow CDs and have a party.
8: We're not going to get you anywhere near Fiddler's Green.
10: That was a good
9: one. You're trouble, Missy.
10: I don't think so. I think that was great.
8: All right, Jennifer. Hey, we'll keep you in mind.
10: Okay.
8: Okay.

1970 Gold rediscovered with Neighborhoods. Big Yellow Taxi's coming away, take you away too. It's one of those Joni Mitchell songs that after you hear it a couple of times, you let it stay and linger for a long while in the valleys of

0: 26 minutes before lunchtime on WDRC's Bob Craig Show. Carole King has the number one album in the whole wide world. She has been up there for about, I think, 3 months already. My goodness, that's a long, long time, but she deserves it. It's 22 minutes before lunchtime. I thought we'd have our Solid Gold Trivia Quiz. Chance for you to win yourself a copy of Paul McCartney's Ram album. We'll give that away as the prize. The first person calling in with the correct answer to the following question at 278-1360 or toll free at 225-7747. The song is Norman by Sue Thompson in 1962. When Joey called and asked for a date, where did he want to take her?
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3: People always get mad about telemarketers. I don't understand why. Whenever I go home and we get a telemarketer during dinner or whatever, my dad will answer the phone and be like, God, telemarketer, trying to eat my corn. Hangs up, so mad, vein in his neck. Guys, listen to me. Telemarketers are a gift from the Lord. Do you understand? It's an opportunity for joy in your life. Listen to what I'm about to tell you. They can't hang up. Do you feel that? That's the feeling of your life getting better right now. If you don't swear or threaten them, it's their job to listen to whatever you have to say. What an opportunity! I do it all the time. This is a true story. I answered my phone. I saw on the caller ID that it was a telemarketer. I decided to have a little fun, cash some happy checks, live my life. I answered the phone. I went, hello? I can feel some of you wanting that to be funnier, but this is a true story. And remember, no one was even there with me. I was like, this is going to be great. Hello? I was like, hi, is Peter Holmes there? I'm like, this is she. I'm in the bathtub. Scrub-a-dub-dub. Scrub-a-dub-dub. I'm downstairs. Downstairs. Say whatever you want. I threw up in my mouth. Should I swallow it? Press one. Anything you want. Guy's like, well, I'm calling from Chase Bank. I'm like, ooh, money, money, money. Money, money, money. Did the money song for 10 minutes, not a real song. Then I said the word diarrhea 20 times in a row. Guys, I'm 33, the age of the Lord. I said diarrhea 20 times in a row. Never the same way twice. Just listening to him nose breathe on the other end, waiting for his turn to speak. Finally, I run out of wind. I can't say diarrhea any longer. And the guy gets a chance to talk, and he's like, well, Mrs. Holmes, I'm calling to let you know that your credit card has been stolen.
4: They come from the bowels of hell, a transformed race of walking dead, zombies guided by a master plan for complete domination of the Earth. Plan 9 from outer space.
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6: 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Good morning. Oh, that must be the telephone. Excuse me, hold on. Hello.
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Simon & Garfunkel and the number one record over the Memorial Day weekend in 1968, Mrs. Robinson from The Graduate. A mere 10 years later, and the holiday weekend chart topper was John Travolta and Olivia Newton-John's You're the One That I Want from the Grease movie soundtrack.

Shattered Dreams from the British pop group Johnny Hates Jazz. That was atop the charts over Memorial Day 1988. Now, let's turn back the hands of time to the Memorial Day weekend of 1964, when the number one movie at the box office was The Carpetbaggers with George Peppard, while the Dixie Cups had just moved to the top of the record charts with Chapel of Love.

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1: Hello, everyone. This is your Action News reporter with all the news that is news across the nation on the scene at the supermarket. There seems to have been some disturbance here. Pardon me, sir. Did you see what happened?
2: Yeah, I did. I was standing over by the tomatoes, and here he come, running through the pole beans, through the fruits and vegetables, naked as a jaybird. And I hollered over to Ethel. I said, "Don't look, Ethel." And it's too late. She'd already been in since.

0: Station. 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
1: Yeah, they. I was just in here getting my tires checked, and he disappeared out of the traffic. Come streaking around the grease right there. Didn't have nothing on but a smile. I looked in there, and Ethel was getting her cold drink. I hollered, "Don't look, Ethel!" And it's too late. She'd already been mooned. Flashed right there in front of the shop, so.
2: He ain't rude.
1: Boogity, boogity.
2: He ain't rude.

0: the gym covering the disturbance at the basketball playoff. 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Did you see what happened?
1: Yeah, deep. Hey, Tom, I was just going down there to get Ethel a snow cone. Here it come, right out of the cheap seats. Dribbling. Right down the middle of the court. Didn't have on nothing but his PS. Made a hook shot and got out through the concession stand. I hollered up at Ethel. I said, "Don't look, Ethel!" It was too late. She'd already got a free shot. Grandstand. Right there in front of home. Hey.
2: What is it calling the streets?
3: Here comes the kid. Who's that with it? Ethel! Is that you, Ethel?
2: He's just as proud as he can be.
3: What do you think you're doing?
2: Listen to me. He gonna give us a
3: you
2: key.
3: You get your cone, dog!
2: What is it calling the streets?
3: Ethel, where you go?
2: He likes to show off his disease.
4: Novelty recording artist Ray Stevens and the number one record on Memorial Day 1974, believe it or not, The Streak. Exactly a decade later, the musical landscape had definitely changed for the better. Here's Denise Williams with the Memorial Day weekend chart topper of 1984.

Let's hear it for the boy, Denise Williams, from the original Footloose movie soundtrack. It's a pleasure to be with you this holiday weekend. I'm Dick Bartley, and we're looking back at the chart toppers from 25 Memorial Day weekends past. And we're back to Memorial Day weekend 1969, when the Beatles and Billy Preston had the number one record.

The Beatles with Get Back from 1969. Jumping ahead just a decade to the Memorial Day weekend of 1979, here's Donna Summer's number one million seller, Hot Stuff.

The legendary Rolling Stones occupied the top of the chart over the Memorial Day weekend in 1971 with Brown Sugar from their Sticky Fingers album. And 10 years to the day later, it was Kim Carnes in the number one spot with Betty Davis Eyes.

reaching way back to Memorial Day 1966 when Percy Sledge had the number one hit record on the radio, When a Man Loves a Woman. Just a decade later, Wings at the Speed of Sound by Paul McCartney and Wings was the best-selling album, while Diana Ross had the chart-topping single that holiday weekend with Love Hangover.

Diana Ross, this is Dick Barkley. We've been skipping through the years 1963 to 1988, surveying the number one chart toppers in each of those Memorial Day weekends. During the past hour, we heard number ones from Simon and Garfunkel, John Travolta and Olivia Newton-John, Johnny Loves Jazz, the Dixie Cups, Denise Williams, Donna Summer, the Beatles, the Rolling Stones, Kim Carnes and Percy Sledge. Welcome back to the Classic Countdown and our salute to Memorial Day weekend chart toppers of the 60s, 70s, and 80s. In 1986, that honor went to Whitney Houston's monster ballad, The Greatest Love of All.

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1: The third annual Q106 4th of July fireworks extravaganza is just getting underway. We have...
2: It's the Q Prize Patrol on this beautiful 4th of July. We're cruising Pacific Beach with Summer of Q t-shirts.
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3: All right, we've got good news for you. 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
7: 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Carlsbad, Matt just got off work at Brown's Plants in Encinitas. Lena calling from Loose Ford, downtown, the law firm with all the money. Thanks for listening, love. You're simply ready.

0: Diego's Q106 remake of the old Heller Melford song. Simple Red doing it. JoJo cooking. Traffic hernia. No! Don't do that. Listen to John Hoffman's AccuTraffic. Coming up in just a second. Here's Prince on Q.
1: Don't have to be beautiful to tell me all.
0: Q106, hello there.
2: Hi, did they have the song yet, or is that it?
0: What?
2: Is this a song?
0: Yeah.
2: Q106, nobody gives you a better mix of music.
0: Is this my winner?
2: I hope so.
0: Yes, sir.
2: Great.
0: You got it. Actually, yes, ma'am. Hello?
2: Hello.
0: All right, give me the phrase that pays again.
2: Q106. Nobody gives you a better mix of music.
0: Is this my winner?
2: I hope so.
0: Yes, sir.
2: Great.
0: You got it. Actually, yes, ma'am. Hello?
2: Hello.

0: That's it. That'll get you at least $106 every time. More free money flowing after 5 o'clock. And look out for the 5 o'clock Drive You Home Music Marathon. That begins right after John Hoffman's AccuTraffic. Next, here's Sweet Sensation on The Cube. I can't explain what I'm
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0: That was Roy Gaines with a song he wrote himself and recorded for RCA in 1958, Skippy is a Sissy, If That Ain't Love. It was preceded by Lookout Mabel by G.L. Crockett. It came out originally on the Chief label in 1958 and was picked up and reissued by Checker in 1965. I'm not quite sure what they were thinking putting that out there at the height of the British invasion, but put it out there they did. The song was co-written by Mr. Crockett and Mel London. Starting off the set was My Name is Jimmy by Jimmy Walford.
1: For sure, 1958 was a great year for rockabilly, and that's proven even further by this next one. It's Ronnie Self with his Columbia single from that year, Bopalina.
2: Oops.

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2: Radio. I drove past a prison there. I wasn't going to prison. I didn't know there was a prison around until I saw a sign. This is a real sign out of nowhere. Medium security prison nearby. Do not pick up hitchhikers. Okay. I've never been in charge of security at a prison, but that sign does feel like they're saying, look, they're getting out, all right? And it's happened a bunch. It's happening right now. We don't know what to do. We're only a medium security prison. Why don't we put it on y'all a little bit? Stop picking them up every time. Let them walk. We're in northern Indiana. They're not going anywhere, right? Let them get tuckered out. And by the way, no phone number to call if you see a hitchhiker. No follow-up instructions. They're just like, stay vigilant, because they are...
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King of Pirate Broadcasters back on the radio with a brand new edition of my Relics of Rarity show. The hits and the 45s that fell through the cracks as we broadcast from the No Static Attic. Oh yes, love this instrumental here by the Davy Jones Quartet.

I just love those crazy instrumentals I do. The Davy Jones Quartet on the Shepherd record label. My Son the Surfer, not to be confused with this.

0: and himself a real girl. Tommy James and the Shondells, B-side of their hit record, Getting Together. This is Relics and Rarities. Tonight. Home of Dave the Lady.
1: Oh, yes, it's my home. But on Sunday, not Saturday night. Come on, you silly guy, you. Here's the human beings.

0: says, I can't tell. Can't tell where the No Static Attic is. I don't want people breaking in and stealing all these cool records there. That's from 67 as well. I can't tell. Human Beings, B-E-I-N-G-S. Where the group before that from Youngstown, Ohio, the Human Beings, where it was spelled B-E-I-N-Z. But a cool record indeed on the Impact record label. Once again, Human Beings and I Can't Tell.
1: 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Here comes another Relics and Rarities!

0: Peter Bay says, got a dig in a short shot, 45. Can't turn that one loose. Yes, can't get enough of your love. The Dantes on the Jamie record label.
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3: 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Able to leap tall buildings at a single bound. I'm reading a few lines from Spiro Agnew's biography. Golden Sound of Anne Murray here on the John Trenton Show this morning. WTMA time at 7:10. We've got 79 degrees on this Thursday morning. You know, a lot of remarkable things are going to be happening on this program this morning. As a matter of fact, a couple of them already have. One of them is that I showed up.
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3: 7:11 here on this Thursday morning with John Trenton. 79 degrees, the highest today. Are going to be in the upper 80s here in the Charleston area. Little story about my sweet city woman. Matter of fact, there she is over there standing.

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1: He famously sang about being in the right place at the wrong time, but Dr. John's more than half-century career proved he was more often in the right place at the right times.
2: Been in the right place, but been a wrong time.
1: Dr. John won 6 Grammys, was inducted into the Rock and Roll Hall of Fame, and became an icon in the music industry, and an ambassador for the New Orleans sound across the world. Still, in one interview with us, he said he tried not to let success go to his head.
3: I don't think about any of that. You know what? The stuff I think about is like, right now, I'm thinking about music. I'm what I'm doing next. What's there, that don't matter, any of that. It's like, that's the kind of stuff you get. If I let my brains ever go in that direction, I'm going to have an extra WAP. I already got plexus too many. I already got WAP brain cells that's useless. So I got to keep focus on other stuff.
1: Dr. John was born in New Orleans, where he was better known by his given name, Mac Rebeneck. He began his musical career as a guitarist and session musician on recordings by fellow musical greats like Professor Longhair, Art Neville, and Frankie Ford. A move to Los Angeles in the 60s had him backing Sonny and Cher, the Rolling Stones, and Aretha Franklin.
2: Walk on gilded splinter.
1: But soon he developed his own persona as Dr. John, the Night Tripper. It was a mix of voodoo funk and psychedelic rock that paid homage to his New Orleans roots. But he admitted his gravelly New Orleans voice wasn't that of a singer's. His debut album, Gree-Gree, changed all that and put him on the road to stardom. It was a rocky road at times, and he admitted, like many other rock and roll stars, that he dabbled in drugs.
2: Such a night. Such a night.
1: But the hits kept on coming from Such a Night.
2: Another bride, another groom.
1: To his 1989 collaboration with Ricky Lee Jones for Makin' Whoopee, which won him a Grammy, the first in a long line of Grammy Awards. His voice became one of the most recognizable in the world, featured on everything from cartoons and kid shows to Popeye's chicken commercials.
2: I love that chicken from Popeye.
1: As he reached the top of the music world, he always gave credit to his New Orleans roots and the giants who came before him.
3: And I'd like to thank Professor Longhair. I'd like to thank Huey Pianist, Smith James Book, and all the great piano players in New Orleans, all the great musicians in New Orleans, and God bless y'all. Thank you.

0: It's the ZCOM Radio Hour as we remember Dr. John, gone at the age of 77. Really sad about that. Out of all the musicians I've seen in my lifetime, it's probably been Dr. John the most out of all. And I will certainly miss him and all the great shows I saw him over the years. I'm Bart Shore. It's the ZCOM Radio Hour. Didn't get to see this show, but boy, I wish I was there. The band, The Last Waltz with Dr. John. And this is such a night on the ZCOM Radio Hour.
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0: Dr. John from 1972. It's Iko Iko. We heard the band from The Last Waltz with Dr. John and Such a Night.
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0: Sunday? Looks good. Sunny and warmer, high near 56. Right now, partly cloudy, 32 at Coil. Everybody Coil with your chance to communicate on the Sledge Line coming up later on.
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0: Quiet. 1290 Coil letting you know that Richmond Gordman stores are now giving 20% discounts on home furnishings and clothing to flood victims. 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Sledge Line is open right now at Coil. 1290 Coil. Our communicators have communicated. Sledge Line is closed and we'll be on the air momentarily. Stand by.
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0: You're welcome. Your chance to become a communicator out over the airways of Omaha is coming up again a little bit. You keep it right here. And I will tell you when the Sledge Line is open at Coil.

0: want your copies.
1: So what's kind of funny is that every record company starts calling Tommy and, you know, and saying, hey, we want to sign you. We want to sign every record company.
0: Yeah.
1: Right. Everyone, every major, because Hanky Panky was just killing it. It was killing it. And suddenly the record companies would call him back and go, you know what? I think we're good. I think we're going to pass. These are record companies that had called him like earlier that morning and said, yeah, hey, we want to sign you. And now they're calling him back going, you know what? I think we're going to take a pass on this right now. What happened was that Morris Levy of Roulette Records. Now, Roulette Records was a hit machine. I mean, Roulette Records, they put out a lot of hits. They were known as a singles, right? A singles deal. They weren't like, you know, Capitol and Columbia and some of these other guys who put out albums, right? They put out albums, but they were known for their singles. And I think even Tommy James admits that, which helped him.
0: Which, and frankly, most indie record labels at that point, which Roulette was an indie, were. Because it's a lot cheaper to make a single than it is to make an album.
1: So Morris Levy was the head of Roulette Records, I think. Well, there's a reason I'm saying that. And he was tied to the Genovese crime family. And so Genovese, the Genovese guys, you know, were like, hey, we need this talent. We want this guy. Because of his Genovese crime family ties, he got everybody, all the major record labels to back off, right? And he ended up signing Tommy James, which I think, as Tommy admits, was actually good for him.
0: Yeah.
1: Because they stayed out of his way. Because Morris Levy didn't, a lot of labels kind of begin to believe that they're actually like the A&R guy and that they, you know, they're the guys who are the geniuses with this music, right? And they want to shape the artist.
0: Well, hey, and you know, in their defense, they've been making records in many cases for like 20 years. You got an 18-year-old kid who's made one.

0: one single, they're looking at him going, what does this guy know?
1: Yeah, and so Maurice Levy, essentially, and Roulette Records and the Genovese crime family, they kind of said, hey, man, do your thing. Just keep knocking out the hits, and we'll stay off your back. And Tommy James actually gives them credit.
0: Yeah.
1: I've seen a number of interviews with him where he gives them credit. He's like, hey, you know what? I know the guy was... He often talks about Maurice Levy as if he came out of central casting for a mafia guy. He had the voice. You know, he had the look. He, you know, had the movement. And, you know, he's like, but hey... Given all of that, given his background, you know what? We owe him because he allowed us to do what we wanted to do and to follow our artistic direction, which honestly was very productive because they had some of the biggest hits that are still in rotation today on stations.
0: And what's interesting with Levy, and I'm not independently confirmed this, but at least the legend / rumor is that when they were bootlegging Hanky Panky, Maurice Levy may have been one of the people bootlegging that record in the first place, because he was bootlegging all kinds of records. Maurice Levy owned like 60 record stores in that area of the country. And so his shtick was he would order some records from the major labels, you know, from Capitol and Columbia and wherever, you know, whatever else. And then he would also have his pressing plants pressing up duplicates, bootleg duplicates of the same records. And he would put those in the record label in his record store. So he'd sell half of you. You might buy the new Raiders, you know, Paul Revere and the Raiders record that's a real one. Or you might get a Paul Revere and the Raiders record that was literally just like duped off a tape that he copped and then he pressed his own. Yeah. But he owned the record store, yeah, so he could control the money.
1: So there's a guy, and we've become good friends, a guy named Michael Franzese, who is a former mafia capo who for the Colombo family. And he walked away from the life. It might be one of my best, my highest viewed episodes. But Michael Franzese is very popular on YouTube right now. But Michael has an episode on the mafia and the music. And it's very interesting because he does talk about Maurice Levy. By the way, the Colombo family, they had Buddha Records.
0: Oh.
1: So their deal was Buddha. And Michael actually played a big role in running Buddha Records with the same types of... They were playing the same games. But he talks about Maurice Levy. And he says Maurice Levy, as you alluded to, Maurice Levy had a gig where he would bootleg the records.
0: Right.
1: Stock them in their stores. I think it was Strawberries?
0: Something
1: like that. We'll have to go back. But he had the retail stores. And he would stock them, right? And then here's how he would play both sides. The record companies would go, hold it, man. They got a bunch of bootlegs. They're selling like some fake records, right?
0: Yeah.
1: We got to get in there and let's call the owners of these stores in, right? And so Maurice would then charge the record labels money to quit, to pull the dupes out of his record stores. And then he would put the real records in there. So he would get them coming and going.
0: Yeah.
1: So he would make money by putting the duplicates in there, right? And then he would make money by having the labels pay him to remove the duplicates. Because he'd be like,
0: I'll solve your problem. Don't give me a little bit of money, I'll solve your problem.
1: I don't know how that happened, but I got it for $50K.
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10: 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Coming up next.
11: The Beatles are great. Mommy Edmund says so. Hey, the Beatles are great. Hey, the Beatles are great. They're great.
12: I love them. I don't care what anybody
9: 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Even when I'm 105 and an old grandmother, I'll love them. And Paul McCartney, if you are listening, Adrian from Brooklyn loves you with all her heart.
12: Rock and roll music, if you like it, and if you feel it, you can't help but move to it. That's what happens to me. I can't help it. I mean, I have to move around. I can't stand still. I've tried it, and I can't do it.
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0: Elvis with The Wonder of You, released in April of 1970. The song was recorded in Las Vegas, live on stage at the International Hotel in February of 1970. The Wonder of You was one of Elvis's biggest hits in the UK, peaking at number one for 6 weeks in the summer of 1970.
1: Thank you very much.
0: Before that, we started the show off with the Beatles with We Can Work It Out, written by Paul McCartney, with a little help from John Lennon. The song was released in December of 1965. It also peaked at number one. We Can Work It Out, legend has it, was about the relationship between Paul McCartney and his then-girlfriend, actress Jane Asher. My name is Steve Chelmsford. I'd like to welcome you to another episode of The Mop Tops and The King, an hour of Beatles and Elvis music with some fun surprises in between. Today's episode is number 665, and I hope you enjoy today's show. Let's head back to September of 1969. Here is the first track from the Beatles' Abbey Road album, written by John Lennon, Come Together.

Elvis once said, "Ambition is a dream with a V8 engine." So let's cruise. Take a ride on the Mop Tops and the King radio show.

ledger photograph to some old gray-bearded men sitting on a bench outside a general store. They said, yes, she's been here, but their memory wasn't clear. Was it yesterday?

0: Elvis with his first single of the 1970s. Kentucky Rain was released in January of 1970. It was recorded back in February of 1969 in Elvis's hometown of Memphis at the American Sound Studio. Kentucky Rain was written by Eddie Rabbit and Dick Hurd. It peaked at number 16 on Billboard's Hot 100. 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
1: What are you doing this for?
2: We're doing this for peace and basically to show that the world is, you know, going astray in its thinking.
1: What are you doing?
2: We are getting wet in a shower because basically we talked it over, Chastity and myself, and we came to the conclusion that civilization was nothing more than an effective sewage system controlled by the use of plumbing. We hope to demonstrate this to the world.
0: There is another reason why we do the show. We're trying to spread a little joy and happiness to the entire world, one listener at a time, through the music of Elvis and the Beatles. It's a serious thing. One listener at a time can make the world a better place.
3: Thank you. You're beautiful.
0: It's time now for some 3 degrees separation of Elvis and the Beatles. Today's subject is the Dave Clark Five. They were friendly rivals with the Beatles back in the UK, and in 1964, the Dave Clark Five were the second band from the British Invasion to appear on the Ed Sullivan Show. And here are the DC Five with a number 3 hit in the USA. I love this song. Because...

0: The Dave Clark Five with Because. My name is Steve Chelmsford. You're listening to The Mop Tops and The King. If you would like more information about the show, you could always check out our website, themoptopsandtheking.com. We also have an email address, stevechelmsford@yahoo.com. It's time now to venture across the Atlantic Ocean to visit with our very dear friend in the north of England, Mr. Derek Shelmerdine, with this week's Elvis Unraveled.
1: Welcome to another Elvis Presley Unraveled. I'm Derek Shelmerdine, author of the book Rock and Roll Unraveled. Greetings from Harrogate in the north of England. Elvis made his first recordings at Sun Records. Sam Phillips opened the Memphis Recording Service in January 1950. His first record label, It's the Phillips, released only one single, Joe Hill Louie's Gotta Let You Go. The first Sun single was a promo only from Jackie Boy and Little Walter. The first full release on Sun was Johnny London's Driving Slow in March 52. Elvis made two private recordings before recording his first Sun single on the 5th of July 54. After five singles, he signed to RCA. In October 55, Sam Phillips launched his radio station WHER, an all-female station with the slogan 1,000 Beautiful Watts. Jerry Lee Lewis, Johnny Cash, Carl Perkins and Roy Orbison all released records at Sun. And Sam Phillips sold Sun to Shelby Singleton in July 1969. Lots more stories on my website, rockandrollunraveled.com. 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

0: The Beatles from their White Album, released in November of 1968, with Everybody's Got Something to Hide Except Me and My Monkey. I've Got Nothing to Hide. That was one of those songs that John Lennon wrote while he was in India in 1968. Rishikesh, India. They were studying transcendental meditation under the supervision, the watchful eye of their guru, Maharishi Mahesh Yogi. Before that, we heard from Elvis from his Sun Records days from 1954, his second single with Sun, Good Rockin' Tonight. You're listening to The Mop Tops and The King. Back in 1969, Elvis started to do live performances again, and his first engagement was in Las Vegas at the newly built International Hotel. It wasn't always serious business. Have you ever heard the recording of Elvis trying to perform Are You Lonesome Tonight, but instead he bursts out in uncontrollable laughter? It has since become known as Are You Laughing Tonight?
1: Are you

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I wonder. You know, someone said, the world's a stage and each must play a part. Oh God. 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

0: That's it, man. 14 years right down the drain, boy, I'll tell you.
1: I got blisters on my fingers!
2: It's now time for what we like to call the Monkees Moment, our tribute to the prefab for the Monkees. And they do relate to the Beatles. Back in 1966, NBC created a TV show called The Monkees. The show is loosely based on the Beatles movie, A Hard Day's Night. NBC was attempting to create an American version of the Beatles. And here are the Monkees from November of 1966 with the B-side to their single, I'm a Believer, I'm Not Your Steppin'.

My theory is that when it comes to important subjects, there's only two ways a person can answer. Which way they choose tells you who that person is. For instance, there's only two kinds of people in the world. Beatles people and Elvis people. Now, Beatles people can like Elvis, and Elvis people can like Beatles, but nobody likes them both equally. Somewhere, you have to make a choice, and that choice tells you who you are.

The Beatles with I'm Down from the summer of 1965. It was the B-side to their Help single. They also performed the song at their historic Shea Stadium concert on August 15th, 1965, to, I think, about 55,000 absolutely screaming fans. I'm not sure any of the fans actually heard the Beatles play. You're listening to The Mop Tops and The King. We're going to go tropical here on the show. I hope you're ready for it. We're going to play two songs back to back with a tropical vibe. First, we're going to hear from Elvis from his Blue Hawaii movie from 1961 with a moonlight swim. Then we're going to hear from former Beatle George Harrison from 2002 from his Brainwashed album with a song called Between the Devil and the Deep Blue Sea. It's time to get the bathing suit on.

0: Hi, this is Marilyn, and you're listening to the Mop Tops and the King with Steve Chelmsford. Happy birthday, Mr. President.
1: And again, one, a two, a one, two, three.

Featured in Elvis's 1962 movie, Girls, Girls, Girls. Return to Sender hit number one in the UK, number two on Billboard's Hot 100 chart. In fact, it spent five consecutive weeks at number two, being kept out of the number one spot by the Four Seasons' Big Girls Don't Cry. 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

Hey, this is Matt here from Chelmsford in the UK. I'm visiting Steve Chelmsford in the NTK studio in Chelmsford, Massachusetts. And you're listening to The Mop Tops and The King.

0: Thank you very much. Ladies and gentlemen, we'd like to do the song that was my very biggest record last year. I mean, it was no bigger than the rest of them, but it sold a few more, and we'd like to tell you that to all the people watching and all you people that are here tonight that that we really are thankful for all the success that you made us have and everything. This is my biggest record, and it goes something like this.
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0: Elvis with Don't Be Cruel, released in July of 1956. It peaked at number one for 11 weeks in the summer of 1956. One of the all-time classic rock and roll songs. Don't Be Cruel also hit number one on the country and R&B charts. The song was written by Otis Blackwell. Before that, we heard from former Beatle John Lennon from 1975 covering Ben E. King with Stand By Me. John's version hit number 20 on Billboard's Hot 100. You're listening to The Mop Tops and The King. My name is Steve Chelmsford. We have a very special friend that many of you know. His name is Mark with a K, and once again, he's dropped by the MTK studio. It's always a pleasure to have Mark. Mark, how you doing?
1: Well, thank you. How are you doing?
0: I'm good. Mark, I've been thinking about naming this new segment where you drop by and chat. I'm thinking about calling it A Minute with Mark. Is that enough time for you

0: Beatles really like the girl group sound as well. They cover the Donnays, Devil in Her Heart. They cover the Shirelles, Boys. The Marvelettes, Please Mr. Postman. And the song we're about to hear. From 1962, these are the Cookies and Chains on the Mop Tops and the King.
1: And Mark, you just beat the clock. You came in at 59 seconds.
0: Oh, thank you very much.

0: From 1962, those were The Cookies with Chains. The Beatles would later cover The Cookies on their debut album, Please Please Me, released in March of 1963. The Cookies were Earl Jean on lead vocals, Margaret Ross, Dorothy Jones, and Eva Boyd on backing vocals. They were from Brooklyn, New York. My name is Steve Chelmsford. I'd like to thank you very much for joining me today on The Mop Tops and The King. I hope you've enjoyed today's show. Special thanks once again to Mark with a K for dropping by. Also thanks to Derek Shelmerdine and all the stations that carry the show. Thank you very much. But most of all, thank you. We'll see you next week. Bye-bye.
1: I'd like to tell you, friends. I'd like to tell you, please, ladies and gentlemen, I'd like to tell you that on Thanksgiving Day, I think that our new picture is to be released. And also, we'll be back with Mr. Ed Sullivan in January. I'd like to thank all the millions of wonderful people that are watching in tonight, friends. I'd like to say this, until we meet you again, may God bless you as he's blessed me. Thank you very much.

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1: 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I'm Dusty Fender.
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4: weather for Thief River, Crookston, and the Forest. Well, tonight we do have that weather advisory throughout the night. Look for a low of zero this evening. Wind chills going to plummet down to about 30 below.
6: Oh man.
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4: Boy, I tell you, if Christmas was tonight, Santa would definitely be needing old Rudolph, huh? You see, Santa Claus isn't going to bring you nothing because you've been bad.
8: Yeah.
4: Oh, you've been bad. Santa Claus is watching you right now. You're not getting nothing. 326, Terry Callahan. Again, we do have a weather advisory in effect right now. It's going to continue throughout the night. So if you're going on the road, please check with the North Dakota road conditions. You need those numbers. You give me a call here at 772-9696.
9: 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I mean, are they closing any roads?
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18: 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Bachelor's 3, open every night but Monday. Know what I got for you? Are you ready? I have tickets to see the number one team in the country, Alabama's Crimson Tide, play our Miami Hurricanes this Saturday in the Orange Bowl. I'm going to give them to you in a few minutes. Y100.

the best hits ever on Rock, Roll, and Remember. And this week, we've got a special artist profile of one of the best examples of what American music is all about. This man's records have spanned the entire spectrum of popular music. Jazz, country, pop, R&B, rock. Well, you know what? There just hasn't been, or will there ever be, a musical artist like the man we're going to be profiling this week. He is the incomparable Ray Charles. And we're going to begin our look at that man in just a few minutes. But right now, let's rock and roll.

A rock and roll classic by Thurston Harris, Little Bitty Pretty One. Now, the rock hit I've got for you right now is one of those records that'll stand forever in rock and roll history. This is Elvis with the immortal Jailhouse Rock.

Elvis Presley with a song that is an undisputed classic, Jailhouse Rock. You talk about your classic records and performers. This woman is an American icon. Please bow or curtsy if you wish for the Queen of Soul, Ms. Aretha Franklin.

Aretha Franklin taking no prisoners with that one since you've been gone. Now, let's cool things off just a little bit here with a group that was inducted into the Rock and Roll Hall of Fame. And you've got to earn that distinction. This group certainly has. These are the Drifters.

0: No one writes lyrics like that anymore. Carole King and Jerry Goffin wrote that one. The Drifters sang it. Up on the Roof. My time now to kick off our very special artist profile of a man who cannot be categorized. It's almost as though he started out in all branches of music at once. He's been making music since the 1940s. Jazz and pop and country and rock and R&B, you just name it. He has performed it. And when I say music is this man's life, you can take that to the bank. He is the living, breathing example of what American music is all about. This man. Mr. Ray Charles.
1: If you wanted to say that performing is not the ceiling, it's the foundation, okay, then we're either... In other words, see, for me, my music, my involvement, my love of music, that is the roots of my existence, period. I mean, that is it for me, you know what I mean? That there ain't nothing else around that I want to do or would like to do above or even with music. It is top notch, top dog, so to speak, in my life. So it is primary to me, first and foremost.

I never heard that song sung like that way before. Ray Charles with his take on You Are My Sunshine. And before that, Ray going into the top 10 with Unchain My Heart. Now we'll continue our special artist profile of Ray Charles a little bit later on in the show. Plus, I'll take you along with me back in time to relive the sights and sounds of our profile year of 1972. And we'll check out what was going on around this date in history. And when we come back and open up the American Bandstand archives right here on Rock, Roll, and Remember. Dick Clark. Hi, this is Dick Clark on Rock, Roll, and Remember, and we're playing my song there. That's the theme from American Bandstand, which was the longest-running variety show in television history and the place where thousands upon thousands of artists made their network television debuts. And when I think back on the people who became legends after their debut on that little show, it's amazing. The people like Prince, Madonna, Van Morrison, and this man, he made his network television debut on American Bandstand, I'm very proud to say. This

That was Dion, backed by the Del Satins, and they had that big hit, and he made his network television debut on American Bandstand. That was The Wanderer. Now, the man I'm going to play for in a second is destined for the Hall of Fame, I'm sure. He also made his network television debut on Bandstand, Johnny Rivers.

Boy, that's a man of many talents. That was Johnny Rivers, of course, with Secret Agent Man. Yeah, I love this next record. It's an instrumental by The Ventures, and it's got real power, a lot of drive behind it. And needless to say, we played it on American Bandstand. It was the theme from the television series Hawaii Five-0.

Good Stuff by The Ventures, Hawaii 5-0. Now, the next record we're going to play for is a real jukebox favorite out of the Doo-Wop Shop. This goes back to the early days on Bandstand when we played the kind of rock and roll that scared the adults half to death. I mean, truly, you got to remember, these were people who were used to Swing and Sway with Sammy Kaye, and music by Benny Goodman and Glenn Miller, and song stylists like Perry Como and Frank Sinatra. Along came an entirely different sound. They said, "What on earth is that?" Now, this is the adults said that. The kids, they just loved it. These guys were from Chicago, Illinois. These are the Eldorados with At My Front Door.

0: Hey, if you love rock and roll, you love that record. The Eldorados with At My Front Door. All right, we'll be back in a minute with a man who cannot stand labels, but even so, he's been tagged with quite a few of them, and we'll hear from the man, and we'll listen to his first number one pop hit right after this in the place where we have the music that makes life worth living, right here on Rock, Roll, and Remember. Hi, Dick Clark sitting in with you once again for Rock, Roll, and Remember. Thank you very much for joining us, and right now we're going to pick up our special artist profile of a man who's been called the genius of soul, Ray Charles. But you know what? As I said earlier in the hour, the man doesn't like labels or categories. When you try to slap a bag on him like rock and roll or blues or rhythm or blues, this is what you're going to hear from that man, Ray Charles.
1: I get confused with these titles, you know, of when, you know, you had rhythm and blues and then you had rock. I'm never sure, you know, just what it is that makes rock and roll as opposed to rhythm and blues. But from what I can see that with the various artists, the only reason I'm in rock and roll, because I just like I might be in country music or something, but because I can do various kinds of music. But I have to tell you, I think more of myself as a rhythm and blues artist as opposed to rock and roll. And I mean, that's just my assessment of myself. I would consider, say, a guy like Chuck Berry more of a rock and roll artist. Elvis Presley of a rock and roll artist. I think I'm more in the rhythm and blues thing, or soul music, or whatever the hell they call it.

Brother Ray, Ray Charles, showing his jazz side with a song produced by Quincy Jones. The Clovers had the vocal version of it, and you just heard Ray's instrumental remake of One Mint Julep. And before that, Ray Charles hitting the top of the charts with Hit the Road Jack. Now these guys are hitting the road looking for work. They're

A little something for the class of 67. Those were the Buckinghams with Kind of a Drag. And before that, Diane Renee with Navy Blue and The Reflections. Getting us started on the set there with Just Like Romeo and Juliet. I'm going to take a little break here, and we'll be back to relive a time when a 750-year-old tradition was thrown out the window. And it happened in the same year when two great singers teamed up on a very unique hit. And we'll have the results for you when we come back with more of Rock, Roll, and Remember. Dick Law here on Rock, Roll, and Remember to take you along with me on the first trip in time to our profile year of 1972, when the first big strike in the history of Major League Baseball is settled after 2 weeks. Cesar Chavez signs Florida's first contract for migrant farm workers. In Ottawa, Prime Minister Pierre Trudeau and President Nixon sign a bill to clean up the Great Lakes. And five colleges at England's Oxford University break 750 years of male-only tradition and decide to admit women to come to the 1974 session. It's 2 years away. In this year of 1972, that's when this next record's all over the radio. It's in the top five of the charts during the fourth week of July in 1972. And it's by a couple of terrific singers who teamed up on this hit to get great results. It's a wonderful, wonderful song. A real haunting sound. Wonderful voices, too. This is Roberta Flack and Donny Hathaway.

0: Boy, did you ever hear a better combination of voices? I doubt it. That was good. Roberta Flack and Donny Hathaway. They were in the top five during the fourth week in July of 1972 with that one, Where Is the Love? I will take another look at the music and memories of that time in the next hour of the show. We'll pick up our special artist profile of Ray Charles. We'll break open the American Bandstand archives for a jukebox favorite or two, and we'll share a lot more great music together, all on the way in the next hour of Rock, Roll, and Remember. This is Dick Clark with you on the United Stations Radio Network.
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2: I can tell it's going to be a lousy day already. Holy jeez. My pants are stuck in the crack of my behind. Ain't that embarrassing? Holy jeez. I one time had to speak in front of a large group of people. I didn't realize my pants were stuck in the crack of my behind. Wasn't no tactful way to get them out of there. You know, I figured people are going to notice me. But luckily, things worked out for the best. Yeah, I

0: gonna take a little walk through the haunted house.
1: Think so.
0: Well, here we go, and I hope you win. A stack of bright, shiny new 45s, okay, Lori?
1: Okay.
0: Here we go.
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2: Come on in.
3: Just turn the door handle and walk in. Now that was a few difficult lessons.
4: This way, please.
3: Follow me.
5: What was this?
3: What was that? The duck under rabbit? Oh my God, look at him!
4: Now, look into the drawer.
3: Guess what? You lose!
0: Oh, Lori, I'm so sorry you did not win a stack of bright, shiny new 45s, but you can try again sometime tonight because your chance to win is coming up soon in about 1 or 2 hours. And everybody else, stay tuned when you hear the sound of the screaming little lady and call us at 525-2333. Okay, we'll try that again coming up sometime. Here's the Osmonds, along with little old Donnie singing up front. And I can't live a dream. Sing it, guy. The day
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8: Nitty gritty, quick check it on the weather from Peter the Meterator and his gigantic weather machine. Kimbosabis flash flood watch in effect through tonight. Rains heavy at times and windy this afternoon and tonight. Rains will be tapering towards the morning. Winds northwesterly increasing 25 to 35 miles per hour in the hurricane through tonight. Chance of rain also on Friday. Our low tonight will be in the 60s, currently 68. WLEE degrees, 445. Bouncing Bob, your old DJ. Counting down Kimbosabis towards 6 o'clock tonight. Piece of gold, 59th Street Bridge. 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
11: I reference McDonald's a lot because I go to McDonald's. I love the silence that follows that statement. Like I just admitted to support dog fighting or something. How could you? McDonald's. It's fun telling people you go to McDonald's. They always give you that look like, oh, I didn't know I was better than you. No one admits to going to McDonald's. You ever been to McDonald's and you see a friend for a second, you're like, oh, crap. Eventually you're like, hey, what's going on? And they're just like, I'm just here for the 99 cent ATM. What are you doing here, Jim? I'm just meeting a hooker. Certainly not eating here, that's for sure.
12: Yeah, he should be here by now. I'm
13: having a vision. Do you ever get that? Do you think I'm crazy when I say that I really, truly believe in reincarnation? That I really believe that I lived another life a long, long time ago, back in the Holy Roman Empire. I was known as Tochas Phasius. And with my bride, Sleazebagius, we had an idyllic lifestyle. We ate, we drank, we debauched. It was wonderful. Until one day, my right-hand man, Numnazius, came running in. He said, sire. I said, I left orders not to be disturbed. He said, I know, sire, but the Visigoth hordes are attacking. I said, what? And sure enough, I climbed to the observation tower and looked. And there they were, thousands upon thousands of them on horseback carrying shields and swords. I said, why wasn't I?

0: down there. I'm not seeing, said, I don't know, sire. We had a guard posted in the distance, but about, I said, who was in charge of the guard patrol? He said, Douchebaggius. I said, well, you get Douchebaggius up here, and I will kill him personally myself. Send Podpupius and go get Douchebaggius for me, would you please? I knew right then and there it was fatal. I knew right then and there that we could fill our buckets with burning oil, that we could line up our best archers and try to make a stand. But when you're talking thousands and thousands and thousands and thousands of these yucca fucks, I mean, they just send wave after wave. I said, call a meeting of the council. And so Limpwangi stood up and said, Hemeroidocles, you, the first secretary, round up Testicules and Spurdocles and tell Smegmocles while you're at it to come here. His incontinence would like audience with them. And so, followed by Suppositorius, my council came around. I said, gentlemen, today we choose how we shall die. Today we choose how we shall rendezvous with the gods. We have an insurmountable situation here. If you would like, you may climb to the top of the tower, fire your bows, throw your bald spikes, empty burning oil. Get schwitzy if you want. But I'll tell you this, no matter what you do, they're going to come. No matter what you do, their battering ram will burst down the castle door. We men will be beheaded. The women will be taken to be part of their harem. Our situation is quite hopeless. Hopeless, do you hear me? Forskinius jumped up and said, but certainly, sir, I said, certainly nothing. Certainly nothing. You and Fudgebackius, get out of here. Fight if you must. I am going to pour myself a glass of wine. I will then go down to the wenches, where I will have one last session with Philatia, or perhaps even Syphilidicus, I'm not sure which. I shall kiss my beloved wife goodbye. I will say farewell to my daughter Vaginitis, and I will go to my rendezvous with destiny. And so, while the men chose to die in their own fashion, some of them threw themselves from the castle tower. Spurdocles fell on his own sword. I watched as dying men bled their last. I entered my harem. I said, ladies, you will live on. I want the best you have to offer for me. They said, certainly, sire. And so I had one last rousing session there. And before I went to be stabbed or beheaded, I said, come here a second. Come here, Syphilidicus, come here. She said, what are you doing? I said, never mind, just give me it, give me it. And I grabbed her skirt and I moved it aside. I said, she said, well, what are you doing? What are you doing? I said, just hold still a second here, hold still. That's it, don't move, don't move. Hold still, just a little more, that's it. She said, well, what? I said, shut up. Shut up. And I, all right, now don't move. You just sit like that until the Visigoths come, all right? You just sit like that. I got to run, I'll see you later, bye-bye. And so I took off to meet my death, taking small satisfaction in knowing that within 20 minutes' time, there would be one poor Visigoth running through the castle with a mouse trap hanging off the end of the hydraulics.
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1: Somewhere in New Jersey, there's this guy named Dave who has this giant 60s record collection and this pirate radio station in his attic with a transmitter he built from the Allied catalog. 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
3: 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Those cool hit records. Yeah. And those 45s that deserve that second chance on the radio. As we broadcast live from the No Static Attic.

great instrumental you found on the B-side of that Dave Clark 5 hit from 64. Do You Love Me was the A-side. And the B-side, that instrumental, Chiquita. Oh, yes. And an instrumental that was requested by Mr. David Smyska.

always did with that Richie Valens classic, Come On, Let's Go, a tune that was breaking out all over right around this time in 1966 on that Bang record label, the McCoys, and Come On, Let's Go, Day the Rave, yes, going through my cool record collection. Happy Easter, happy Passover, everybody.

Stone Smash number 45 from the Furies on the Liberty record label. Baby, you can bet your boots. Love that record. And Chris, I love this classic. Right out of the garage from the Yardbirds here on Relics and Verities.

Formed in 1966, the band out of New York City. They were called the Groupies. Put out that Garage 45 on the Atco record label. Yes, and it had that primitive sound, and it was called Primitive. Of course, this is classic from Mitch Ryder, the Detroit Wheels. Yes, bring on that devil with the blue dress on. Day of the Rave with all the records you crave.

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1: Des Moines weather, partly cloudy through tomorrow, low tonight 60, high tomorrow 82. It's 71 in the capital city, where 93 FM rocks.
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2: 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I have something new for you. 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

0: o'clock in the afternoon, 204. This hour, you'll hear music by Thelma Houston, Fleetwood Mac, Climax Blues Band, Rod Stewart, and Elton John. Hit me, 421-9595. KJR, looking for sunshine on the back of your car. Get a sunshine sticker at any photo match store. And watch out for Sunshine Kelly in the yellow Datsun pickup.
1: 56 HB, you got to have you. Leo Sayer and Rick D's here to please. It is 11 till 6 and beautiful sunshine today, Walt. Did you know that?
2: Oh, carbon copy of yesterday.
1: Beautiful. High of 88. Just incredible. We were down on the

0: lake yesterday, and Jackson has learned to slalom ski.
1: Finally.
0: To the point that it is very embarrassing for people watching on the lake. They think he's going to be harpooned, and all of a sudden he'll pop out of the water. What are you shoving at me here?
1: Shut up.
0: The present temperature, partly sunny, 73 degrees, and in case you missed the time, it is 12 after 6, and this is fantastic. Jackson has found out that June 8th, which will be next week, June 8th
1: yes.
0: through the 12th, is the International Country, the International, hold on a second, the International Country Music.
1: That's right.
0: Jamboree and Fair in Nashville, Tennessee.
2: Yeah.
0: How about that, Mayor? Do we have one of those?
3: No, sir.
1: This is serious now.
0: This is serious, really. In Nashville next week, a special salute to the fans of country music. Hey, now, there you go. We don't have one?
3: No, sir, Mr. D.
0: It's a special salute to the fans of country music. It's a highlight of 5 days filled with shows and autograph sessions of people that are really into country and western music, and maybe that's you, so you might want to keep that. The big highlight of the whole week next week in Nashville is a contest to see how many people can fit into Dolly Parton's bra.
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1: Dropping in on you via satellite from Hollywood, I'm George Taylor Morris. And we've got a minute to spend now reeling in the years with David Crosby, who's dividing a lot of his time these days between rehearsing for the upcoming Crosby, Stills & Nash tour, which kicks off in Portland, Maine at the end of July, and putting the final touches on his upcoming solo album, which is due out sometime this fall. And on his slow days, he finished writing his first book called Long Time Gone. So when he had a chance to take a breath, we snuck in there and got a little history out of him about some of his previous achievements, including this story about the collaboration that led to a song on the debut Crosby, Stills & Nash album.
2: Wooden Chips was Paul Kantner and myself and Stephen Stills sitting on my schooner, the Mayan, down in Fort Lauderdale. And I had had the music for it already. I'd been playing those changes for a long time, but I didn't have the words. And the three of us sat there and wrote the words. And it's kind of a science fiction story. It's a, you know, and after the Holocaust, after the nuclear war story. That's what the silver suits are, the radiation suits. The idea is that two of the guys whose countries fought the war meet afterwards and say, well, no point in keeping that up. You know, let's try and stay alive instead, you know.

0: reeling in the movies.
1: Pepperland is a tickle of joy on the blue belly of the universe. It must be scratched. Right, Max?
2: Yes, Your Blueness.
3: We meanies only take no for an answer. Is that understood, Max?
2: No, Your Blueness.
3: That's better.
1: Are the troops in readiness?
2: No, Your Blueness.
3: The bonkers?
2: No.
3: Clowns?
2: No.
3: Snapping Turks?
2: No.
3: Anti-music missiles?
2: No.
3: The dreadful flying glass?
2: No.
3: Splendid!
1: Today, Pepperland goes bluey.
4: Ah! In the time.

Hasta luego.

written mostly by Paul for Ringo to sing, with some help on the lyrics from Donovan. Yellow Submarine, the title track of the Beatles movie that drew thousands of fans to its premiere night in London, July 17, 1968. That was the last time the Beatles subjected themselves to being mobbed by fans, by the way. And the film's producer, Al Brodak, says the idea for that film came out of a 3 a.m. phone call from John Lennon, who may have had a little bit too much to dream that night, and thought it would be very funny if Ringo was followed down the street by a yellow submarine. We started with Crosby, Stills, and Nash, Wooden Ships, which I hope they treat us to when they go out on the road in a couple of weeks. Traffic, Thunderclap, Newman, and some vintage Doobie Brothers are just ahead of us, so stick around as we continue Reeling in the Years. We are Reeling in the Years. In Hollywood, I'm George Taylor Morris, and this is kind of hard to believe, but this summer marks the 20th anniversary of the first Traffic album, Mr. Fantasy. A great one that's always worth another listen if you haven't dropped it on the turntable in a while. Or even better, if you can score the new compact disc that's out now. I'm sure you'll rediscover some of what you were into back in the summer of 1968.

punching out some Sunday go to meet and music with the Doobie Brothers. Jesus is just all right with me. Their reunion album's almost ready to be heard, and there's a retrospective Doobie Brothers long form video that's just been completed, detailing the band's history from their biker days up to the present. Traffic started us off with Dealer. That was a song the Nixon White House wrote down on their list of tunes that shouldn't ever be played on the radio because it glamorized drugs. Go ahead, say no to somebody who wants to hear that again and see what happens. And from Thunderclap Newman, one of Pete Townsend's musical projects outside The Who, Something in the Air. Next, we'll take a dip into the early 60s and come back with a Reelin' in the Ears salute to the classic surf bands as we keep rocking on the Global Satellite Network. I'm George Taylor Morris in Hollywood, and it's time to pull on those baggies, grab your board, crank over that flathead six in your Woody, and let's scout out some big ones with a Reelin' in the Ears salute to the classic surf bands.

0: On a midsummer salute to the classic surf bands, the man who invented surf music, Dick Dale and the Deltones, Mizzer Lou, and the Beach Boys' Surfin' USA. Those are two summertime beach standards that are celebrating silver anniversaries this summer. As for what inspired that brand of fun music, well, in the beginning, of course, there was surf, and it made its own music. But Dick Dale is credited with being the first rock musician to make his guitar emulate the thrill of screaming along the crest of a wave. And after that, the surf bands were born. Now, if you've lost touch with what those times were like, we've got a short time capsule collage of musical bits and comments from some of the guys who became surf music's biggest stars, including Jim Fuller of the Surfaris, Brian Wilson, Dick Dale, Dean Torrance of Jan and Dean, and Bob Spickard of the Shantays. The fact is, though, you know, very few people surfed, but everybody liked the music, because as they used to say on American Bandstand, it had a good beat and you could dance to it. And while it's thumping up alongside your head here, imagine being out there hanging 10, and we'll make sure that vision becomes part of our Reelin' in the Years salute to the classic surf bands.
1: At first it was a subculture, and then it became everybody in Southern California wanted to surf. You had people driving from San Bernardino to the beach to go surfing. And it evolved into like instrumental rock and roll, evolved into what was later termed beach or surf music, because it, you know, it took on the reverb unit and that, and a little bit of a sound was supposed to give you a feeling of going through a wave. And it was a high energy thing that surfers could relate to when they were in the water.

It's a simple, you know, innocent, fun music. You don't have to look for any hidden messages. You know, it's not drug related. You don't have to wear a dog collar and, you know, rat your hair or anything like that. It's a music where people can come out and they can just dance and enjoy it. And a lot of our peers that are our age come out with their, you know, with their kids and their grandkids. You know, we're playing for several generations of people.

surfing or anything that was, you know, outdoors and warm would have been appealing to landlocked people in the Midwest who were usually suffering through some extreme weather one way or another. So when they saw pictures and heard music out of California, they identified with it, and it was a form of escapism for them to be buying, you know, the records and listening to the records. So that was the appeal, and that still is the appeal still today. I mean, people still want to come to California.

Yeah, for Jan and Dean, it was Two Girls for Every Boy in Surf City. Then for the guys in the real Ride the Wave crowd, the sparkle in their eye was for The Surfer Girl, another Beach Boys original on our salute to the classic surf bands. You know, regardless of how much fun it was to listen to and dance to, the surf music craze really only lasted about 3 years and was finally crushed by the successive waves of the British invasion, along with the psychedelic era that was ushered in by groups like the Airplane and Hendrix. But compared to all the other avenues that rock and roll has taken during its 30-plus year history, the refreshing thing about the surf sound is that it was totally American. And that's certainly worth a special Reelin' in the Year salute. Still ahead of us this weekend, a Man on the Moon memory in the date book, blues great Paul Butterfield, and another 60s minute as we roll on Reelin' in the Years. Bringing the 60s and 80s together, Reelin' in the Years. I'm George Taylor Morris. And if you just happen to be celebrating your 21st birthday this weekend, then you probably missed out on this historic event, unless, of course, you were born in New York and your mother was one of those diehard Monkees fans who wouldn't have missed a Monkees concert for anything, including being on the verge of giving birth. It was July 17th, 1967, that was a Monday night, when what seemed to be a very odd pairing of rock groups took the stage at Forest Hill Stadium in Queens, New York. The Money Act that night, of course, were the Monkees, the hottest group in America at the time. And for the opening act, they hired the man who stole the show a month earlier when he debuted his group at the Monterey Pop Festival.

you experience.

0: reeling in the years.
1: We're talking here with Bob Crane, star of CBS Television's hilarious new Friday night show, debuting this fall in color, Hogan's Heroes. What's it all about, Bob?
2: Well, it's all about World War II.
1: Well, that sounds pretty uproarious so far. Where does it take place?
2: In a prisoner of war camp in Germany.
1: Always a good situation, comedy locale. What's the plot,
2: Well, you
1: Bob?
2: See, we have an escape tunnel dug under the barracks, and we have our own tailor making civilian clothes.
1: Well.
2: We can make counterfeit German money, phony passports, guns.
1: All right under the noses of the German guards?
2: Yeah, and each week we nearly get caught smuggling the men out.
1: What are some of the other amusing ingredients?
2: German police dogs, machine guns, the Gestapo.
1: Just a few of the laugh-provoking elements to be seen this fall on Hogan's Heroes. Shall we say, if you liked World War II, you'll love Hogan's Heroes.
2: Let's not say that, no.

The Almighty Edwin Starr and War. That was a song he found on a Temptations album and convinced Motown to let him record. That vintage TV promo was from a series that's... The Almighty Edwin Starr and War. That was a song found on a Temptations album and convinced Motown to let it record. Vintage TV promo was from a...

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4: Robot Model B-9, designed and computerized as a mechanized electronic aid for Earth voyagers engaged in astral expeditions. I am only the end result of those who programmed me.
6: Well, that may be true, but there's something more, too. Something that doesn't make sense. You're more than a machine.
7: You're our friend.
4: My computers are deeply affected.
8: Are you a man that can speak in Belchese?
9: Yep.
8: Let me hear you say good morning in Belchese.
9: Good morning.
8: That is... That's incredible. Where do you get the gas? Is that coming from your lower intestine or what?
9: Yeah, and my upper one too.
8: All right, well, let me hear you say, hello, grease man in Belchese.
9: Hello. Oops, just a second. That, you know, you gotta kind of work.
8: I know, it doesn't taste too good the second time around, does it?
9: No. All right.
8: Hello, grease man. I don't want you to throw up all over yourself now.
9: Well, no, that ain't never happened yet.
8: Yeah. I'll make you a little late for work, don't you think? I'm sorry I was late, boss, but I was belching tunes for the grease man, and I threw up all over.

0: heaven is the life for me. 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Keep Manhattan, just give me that countryside.
1: But give me Park Avenue.
0: The chores.
1: The stores.
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6: Chuck Berry, man. It's 908 at KGBS. I am Imus Des Moines. I've been invited to appear on the dating game. Could I knit Acapulco with a chaperone? Stare at my dummy. I don't know. Yell him.
7: Hello?
6: Hello, Sue?
7: Yes.
6: This is Imus Des Moines.
7: Hello there.
6: We're on the air.
7: Good. So am I.
6: Are you inhaling gas, man, or what?
7: Inhaling gas? Yeah, in Los Angeles, that's about all there is.
6: Oh, I see. No, I mean, I want you to understand, this conversation is on the radio.
7: Oh, I'm aware of that.
6: Okay. All right, now, what's this about the dating game?
7: First of all, are you married?
6: Pardon me?
7: If you're not married, you are a candidate for the show. If you are married, you can't do it.
6: Well, tell me about it.
7: Well, if you were married or whatever, and if you're totally divorced, then it's fine.
6: Mm-hmm.
7: And I...

0: On the radio, you're coming back on September the 1st, right?
1: Yeah, Morgan and I are going to do that morning show out there in Burbank.
0: Right. Now, if you're with, you're not with an affiliate of any kind, are you with ABC? I know you can't mention whatever.
1: I'm with NBC.
0: Okay, but that's, there's no conflict then?
1: No.
0: Depends on your contractual agreement, I don't know.
1: Oh, I don't pay attention to that. I got three Jewish attorneys in New York that can put anybody on the knees.
0: Well, you're right. Okay,
1: Slanger, Blumenthal, and Lynn.
0: We're going to New York the end of September.
1: Huh?
0: We're going to New York the end of September.
1: Yeah.
0: But we can catch you on the way back. You know, we'll be back like the week of October the 1st.
1: Well, maybe you and I ought to get together and discuss this thing.
0: Well, off the air, I can give you more details because you're taking up some of your advertising time, I'm sure.
1: Well, my policy in the 4 years I've been in radio is to do what I want. They don't like it, they can get somebody else, Jack.
0: It's Sue. Okay, now, are you interested in possibly doing the show?
1: What I want to find out is, you know, when you win the date?
0: Mm-hmm.
1: What happens then?
0: That's up to you.
1: I've been out here for a week and I've been hustling everybody in Los Angeles and I just struck out, you know what I mean?
0: What's the matter with your angle?
1: Well, it curves a little bit to the left.
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5: It's the voices I have in my head around my house. Makes me feel like an athlete in my own home.
6: Two on, two out, into the top, having 9:30. Drew looking like he's getting a little bit hungry. Right you are, he's rummaging through the refrigerator now. He's into the deli drawer, and oh, his only options are rectangle ham and German bologna. You can see the disappointment in his face there.
5: It's fun. Makes me feel better about being poor. I don't know why the bologna had to be German. I'm sorry if I offended anybody, because it would probably be delicious.
6: It would be superior in every way!
5: I think you would enjoy it. You can slice it thinly or cut it into chunks, however you like it. That's what I love about the German accent, is you can get extremely angry and then bring it back down a couple of notches. And nobody seems to care.
6: We are going to invade you!
5: No, we were just joking. Come over for supper. They're making schnitzel tonight.

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4: This show is one-hit wonders of the 1960s. A one-hit wonder is a very broad term. Basically, it's a song from a band that the band only charted the once. This was a one-hit wonder, and it hit number 3 on May 15th, 1965.
5: Oh, we're going to do the old mouse, so everybody do it.

0: your taste?
1: Oh, I dig you.
0: Well, that's wonderful. Dig one up for me, too. Blah, blah, blah.
2: Soupy Sales. Yes, we had a twofer there from Soupy Sales. First, The Mouse, which hit its peak as a one-hit wonder of 3 on May 15th, 1965. And then we followed it with a bonus track from Soupy called My Baby's Got a Crush on Frankenstein. Next up, an oddball one-hit wonder. This is an odd bill because the oddball rather because it charted in 1963 by the Vince Guaraldi Trio, but then again, it hit number 10 May 8th, 1965, and this is a version by a band called Sounds Orchestral. So get ready for Cast Your Fate to the Wind.

We're now at the very, very end of 1965, folks, and we heard the Eve of Destruction, Eve of Destruction, Barry McGuire, peak position number one on September 18, 1965, after that Liar, Liar, The Castaways, hitting its top spot of 12 on October 23, 1965. We heard the great Keep On Dancing, The Gentrys, hitting its top spot of 4 on October 30th, 1965. Then, Everyone's Gone to the Moon, Jonathan King. Its peak position, number 17 on November 1965. And now, just now, moments ago, actually, we heard a lovely cover of You've Got to Hide Your Love Away from The Silky. Everybody remember The Silky? Yeah. Hitting its peak position of 10 on November 27, 1965. So here's the last one from 1965. It's a fun song, and we'll start off in January of 1966 after that with yet another fun song.

Right as rain. We played the last track from 1965, started that little mini set. That was "Made the Bird of Paradise Fly Up Your Nose," Little Jimmy Dickens. It's peak position number 15 on December 4th, 1965. After that, "Flowers on the Wall," the Statler Brothers. It hit number 4 on January 8th, 1966. After that, "Lies," the Knickerbockers. It's peak position 20 on January 22, 1966. Then "Michelle, Jonathan, and David." It's one-hit wonder, top slot, spot 18 on February 12th, Lincoln's birthday, 1966. And then we just heard "Elusive Butterfly," Bob Lind. And that was very popular, actually. That hit a height of number 5 on the American charts on March 12th, 1966. Next up, a hit that was inescapable, folks, inescapable, as was the television program that this theme is from.

0: Yeah, let me tell you a little bit about that song. That was Walking My Cat Named Dog. We did precede that, however, with the Batman theme. Neil Hefti hitting its peak of number 35 on March 12, 1966. But back to Walking My Cat Named Dog. That was Norma Tanega hitting its peak on April 9th, 1966. It hit number 22. And Norma Cecilia Tanega was an American folk/pop singer. She was a camp counselor in the Catskills when she signed to New Voice Records in 1966. Her debut single, Walking My Cat Named Dog, reached number 22 on the U.S. Billboard Hot 100 chart. But she never came close to charting there again. During the late 1960s, Tanega had a close friendship with singer Dusty Springfield. And she wrote the lyrics to various songs that Springfield recorded during this time, such as No Stranger Am I, Earthbound Gypsy, Midnight Sounds, The Color of Your Eyes, Morning, Go My Love. And they remained friends until Springfield's death in 1999.
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2: We're all standing around. We invited all our friends, and a lot of my friends' wives were my patients. So this guy gets drunk at the party, and he stands up, kind of reels in the living room. We're all kind of, you know, cloistered by the fireplace. Some people are in the kitchen. He says, "Attention, everybody! I've been thinking about our doctor friend here. You know what he can say that none of us can say? He has seen all of our wives naked. Think about that a second. Right, Helen? Zelda, you go to him, right? Joe, your wife goes to him. Look around his party here. You know what he's thinking? Probably, hey, Joe, when your wife puts the dip on the table, he's probably thinking, yeah, that was nice. I enjoy looking at that. And Harry, your wife got a breast checkup lately, right? You know how he checks? He checks for lumps so lingeringly, like he's kneading dough. He's seen all of our wives. And I don't mean just taking a peek. We're talking, he's been into the elbow. Probing, looking, digging. And have we seen his wife? Have any of us really had a good look at Estelle? I said, now, wait a minute. I don't know where you're leading with this, but I am a doctor. He said, you're a butcher. I wouldn't let you cut my hair. He said, what about it, guys? He's smirking at us because he's seen all of our dames, and we ain't seen his. Get him! And two guys grabbed me, and they pinned me against the wall. Another two guys grabbed Estelle, and they knocked everything off the coffee table. You guys are crazy! Stop it! Estelle was terrified, but no, now they were all frenzied in their quest to get even. Two guys grabbed each side of her bulging ski pants, and with a mighty effort, they pulled them down! As they stared at Estelle, splayed on the coffee table. Everybody was silent. All the music stopped. Nobody talked. They all just stared for a second. And one by one, they all ran out to the patio, covering their mouths.
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3: But I looked on my, because I like learning on my Wikipedia, and I looked because I was wondering about fame, the nature of fame, because it's changed so much, you know? And when I was young, it was one thing, and now it's a whole different thing. And I was wondering how many people have been to the moon, like have actually walked on the moon. So I looked on my magic telephone, and I found out only 13 or 14 in the entire history of the world. You would think that would make you very, very famous. But no. The last guy who walked, now you'd think he would be famous for being the last guy to be on the moon. His name was Harrison Schmitt. Now, who ever heard of him? Meanwhile, he goes all the way to the moon, hangs around there for a while, and comes back. He's not famous, but a girl with a giant ass is famous. Now, when I was young, a man who went to the moon was famous. And a lady with a giant ass, you'd go, can you stand over there? Because this is... Harrison Schmitt. So how many people that went to the moon do we even know? There was, we know the first ones. There was Neil Armstrong, Buzz Aldrin, they went Apollo 11, Neil Armstrong, Buzz Aldrin, and even the third is hard to remember, his name was Michael Collins. And Michael Collins, in one of the just most unfair jokes, I don't know what it was, he got to go all the way to the moon, but not go on the moon. The moon, and then that little rope ladder, he wasn't allowed to go down. He had to stay in the lunar capsule while Buzz Aldrin and Neil Armstrong went on the moon. And Michael Collins just looking out the window going, are those motherfuckers golfing? Good God, they're golfing. Wait a minute, they got a dune buggy now. I was only allowed to bring so much and they brought dune buggies. This is, I have to keep up a good face, I guess. And then Buzz and Neil, I'm sure they were nice guys. They didn't want to hurt Michael Collins, you know? So they probably went back, you know, to the lunar capsule, you know, and Michael Collins was like, what do you think, guys? What was the moon like? What was it like? And they were like, it's all right if you like that kind of thing, I guess. It's... I prefer the lunar capsule myself. I can't speak for Buzz, but I really do like the lunar capsule.
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7: 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The following is mechanically reproduced. Here's Frida Payne. 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
7: 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Right now, Gordon Lightfoot, a young man from Canada. 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

Welcome. 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This week on Chart Crush, it's 1979, the year disco suddenly and spectacularly flamed out at its height after surging nearly 4 years, swept away in a sudden spontaneous release of pent-up frustration over the whole gamut of 70s problems. Energy crisis, urban rot, stagflation, malaise, the misery index, President Carter's smiley awshucks beta personality, pussyfooting around with the Soviets and terrorists, hand-wringing over Watergate and Vietnam, the welfare state, collapsing morals and social fallout, and on and on. On the eve of the 80s, all of it had to go. Not a conscious rebellion, more like a primal scream. Just let this decade be over. The last number one disco hit, Chic's Good Times, referenced the 1930s Depression era that spawned big band swing, another bad time that went on too long, and the last time dancing had been so big, not coincidentally. Virtually every city in 79 had a disco, and the latest thing, disco roller rinks, especially out in the burbs, with mirror balls and lights and DJ booths and the latest disco records pumped through state-of-the-art sound systems. By 79, disco had become a hegemonic, genre-devouring vortex. First funk, soul, and R&B, then jazz, and now even rock and country acts taking the disco plunge. And radio? Well, AM Top 40, which still had half the audience for music, their job was to play the top 40 regardless of genre. So that was now half disco. But on FM, disco exclusive stations cropping up in major cities and beating everyone else, even the big AM stations. WKTU, Disco 92 in New York, and infamously WDAI in Chicago, previously an album rock station. Infamously because one DJ who lost his job when WDAI switched to disco didn't take it lying down. Moving to another Chicago rock station, Steve Dahl took up the disco sucks mantle on his morning show, where he'd put on a disco record and a few seconds in, scratch the needle across it with an explosion sound. He got so popular doing that the struggling Chicago White Sox thought they could fill some seats with a disco sucks promotion. Bring a disco record, throw it in a bin, and get into a White Sox-Tigers doubleheader for just 98 cents. 98, Dahl's new home on the FM dial. And between games, disco demolition, where Dahl detonates the bin of disco records behind second base. Well, fill seats it did, the biggest crowd ever at Comiskey Park, but there for disco sucks, not baseball. And after the explosion, total mayhem as thousands rushed the field and the Sox had to forfeit game two. July 12th, 1979, disco demolition night, when the simmering disco backlash burst out into the open and became a national news story. And the shift on the charts, sudden and dramatic. For the first 8 months of 79, almost every number one was either disco or a slow song by a disco act. But less than a month after disco demolition, Chic's Good Times was nudged to number two, and the Knack's My Sharona topped the chart for 6 weeks. And for the rest of the year, the top 10 was a discoless grab bag in the music biz, already reeling from a 20% drop in LP sales since 78, was left scrambling. MCA fired its entire A&R staff in 79, and those laid off staffers no doubt rode down to the lobby with their pink slips, grumbling about cassette decks, home taping, and the just launched Sony Walkman. So it wasn't just that folks were tired of disco, but things didn't pick up again for the industry till 83 and 84 with MTV. But that's for another episode. We kick off our 1979 Chart Crush countdown with two hits at numbers 10 and 9 that both came very late in the year, months after disco demolition. And the one at number 10 is something different from an iconic disco group that landed four number ones pre-Saturday Night Fever and Bee Gees, but zero after. Not even a top 20 until this. Sometimes a couple years out of the limelight can be a good thing. At number 10, it's Casey and the Sunshine Band's only ballad, Please Don't.

Casey and the Sunshine Band's Please Don't Go at number 10, stuck at number 2 the last 2 weeks of the year, behind the song we're going to hear next at number 9 in our 1979 Chart Crush Top 10 Countdown. And then it moved up, and it was the first number 1 of the 80s. Now at Billboard, their year-end charts don't go by calendar years. They have to give themselves time to get their year-end issue out before New Year's. So there's a cutoff. And in 79, that cutoff was early, October 20th. Please Don't Go's 9th week on the chart. Its remaining 17 weeks, including its 11 in the top 10, in Billboard's 1980 chart year. They have it at number 19 for 1980. Well, at Chart Crush, we do go by the calendar year and rank every song's full chart run in the year it earned the majority of its ranking points. No splitting. So it's our number 10 song of 1979. Same situation with our number 9 song. It was neck and neck in the top 10 with Please Don't Go, December into January, and it was the last number 1 of the 70s decade. A story song with an unexpected twist at the end by a singer-songwriter who got his start in the anonymous world of late 60s bubblegum, then spent most of the 70s writing ad jingles, songs for other artists, notably Barbara Streisand, and 4 albums, none of which charted. His 5th, though, was The Charm, and its lead single took off. At number 9, Rupert Holmes's Escape.

Narrative story songs, huge in the first half of the 70s, then a lull as disco ramped up, then a resurgence. Kenny Rogers had launched his solo career with his country crossover story songs, Lucille in 77, The Gambler in 78, and his latest, Coward of the County, which was in the top 10 at the same time as Rupert Holmes' Escape the Pina Colada song, the one we just heard at number 9. Rogers moved on from musical storytelling in the 80s, but not Rupert Holmes. His Broadway musical based on Charles Dickens' unfinished last novel, The Mystery of Edwin Drood, won 5 Tony Awards in 1986. Once the follow-up singles after Escape ran their course in 1980, though, and 2 from his next album failed to crack the top 40, that was it for Rupert Holmes on the pop charts. Next, a third song in a row in our Chart Crush countdown for 79 that isn't disco, but unlike the first two at numbers 10 and 9, it hit in the first part of the year. So one of the number one ballads by disco acts that I mentioned at the top of the show. The Bee Gees' Too Much Heaven was another number one for 2 weeks in January. This one came later, number one for 4 weeks in May after their dance floor filler Shake Your Groove thing had lit up the charts in March, 4 straight weeks at number 5. Hey, the kiddos at the roller disco needed slow songs too. Number one for 4 weeks in May. At number 8, it's the duo Peaches and Herb with Reunited.

Peaches and Herb weren't really reunited because it wasn't the same Peaches who was with Herb fame for their string of hits in the late 60s, including the song United. Francine Barker was Peaches in their Sweethearts of Soul days, and she'd retired. Herb had, too, in 1970 to be a DC cop, but music beckoned again, and producer Van McCoy, who'd put the first Peaches and Herb duo together, hooked him up with former model Linda Green, and she's the Peaches on all their late 70s stuff. McCoy had just scored himself with one of the first disco number ones as instrumental to Hustle in the summer of 75, but the Peaches and Herb relaunch album he produced in 76 didn't chart, so they switched labels and teamed up with Dino Ficaris and Freddie Perren, the team who'd just done Gloria Gaynor's I Will Survive. Ficaris and Perren wrote and produced all of Peaches and Herb's Too Hot album, Groove Thing and Reunited, and cranked out three more Peaches and Herb albums in 80 and 81, but except the 80s wedding perennial, I Pledge My Love, which topped out at number 19, nothing connected like their hits in 79. At number 7, finally, some disco. By a group conceived as a celebration of the gay lifestyle and club scene in New York that gave disco its flashy, flamboyant aesthetic. Gays had come a long way since the 1969 Stonewall riots that ignited the gay rights movement, but that scene was still deep underground and few outside of it had any clue, least of all the kiddos at suburban roller rinks skating around to our number 7 song, spelling out the letters with their arms. It never got to number 1, but was number 2 for 3 weeks in February and in the top 10 for 12, to make it one of the top 10 hits on the year. It's the Village People's second hit after Macho Man in the late summer of 78, YMCA.

a song about gay men cruising for hookups, cruising the title of their album, at a place long known for gay hookups, the YMCA, by a group named after New York's gay neighborhood, The Village, costumed as gay male fantasy personas, cop, cowboy, hard hat, Indian, GI, biker, and formed specifically to target the gay club scene. And still, most people in 1979 had no clue what any of that meant, or even that there was a gay club scene. For many, their first inkling was scratching below the surface on YMCA or talking to someone who had. By the way, fun fact, Village People frontman Victor Willis, who wrote YMCA, is straight. Married at the peak of the Village People's fame to the future Claire Huxtable on The Cosby Show, Felicia Rashad. Well, we're counting down the biggest hits of 1979 here on this week's edition of the Chart Crush Top 10 Countdown Show. And in 1974, our singer at number 6 had helped usher in disco with one of the earliest disco top 10s, her cover of the Jackson 5's Never Can Say Goodbye. On the album, it was the middle song in a 3-song, 18-plus minute disco suite, a first of its kind by remix pioneer Tom Moulton, who understood that even DJs sometimes needed to eat a sandwich or take a bathroom break. Moulton, also the compiler of Billboard's first dance club songs chart in October of 74, on which he ranked Never Can Say Goodbye at number 1. No more hits after that, though, until she helped close out the disco era in 79 with this, her biggest hit. At number 6, it's Gloria Gaynor's I Will Survive.

It was the B-side, Gloria Gaynor's I Will Survive. Tacked on at the end of a session after a long day recording the disco-ized Righteous Brothers cover issued as the A-side in August of 78, but the single went nowhere until I Will Survive caught on with DJs, making the chart in December, then a slow four-month climb to number one on the Hot 100 for 2 weeks in March. Written and produced by the same guys who did Peaches and Herbs Reunited a short time later, former Motown producers Dino Fekaris and Freddie Perren, and with the same backing band, but with a simpler arrangement, no backup singers, and none of the production flourishes usually on disco hits by female singers, like sped-up vocals, for one. So Gaynor's voice on I Will Survive is unfiltered, unvarnished, and honest, a record that was way ahead of its time and remained a dance floor anthem for many years. Well, you're listening to the Chart Crush Top 10 Countdown, our 1979 edition, and we're down to number 5. Now, David Bowie, Elton John, Paul McCartney, and the Eagles had all scored disco dabbling hits in 75 and 76 when the sound was still incubating, having not yet completely outgrown its funk and Philly soul roots. But by 78, thanks to Saturday Night Fever and the Bee Gees, it was nearly impossible to spin the radio dial, turn on a TV, or for that matter, even walk down the street or go shopping without being bombarded by spandex, mirror balls, and fuchsia. Now imagine that from inside the music biz bubble. Disco wasn't just a bandwagon anymore, it was a convoy of semis rolling down the interstate. Pop itself. So after the Rolling Stones took the plunge on Miss You and scored their first number one in 5 years, our act at number 5 saw the future and asked his drummer Carmen Appice, formerly of the proto-metal 60s band Vanilla Fudge, to help him make it happen by writing a song like Miss You. And this was the result. At number 5, it's Rod Stewart's Do You Think I'm Sexy?

The more ubiquitous disco got, the more rock fans felt alienated and forgotten. It's a straight line from Rod Stewart showing up on TV in spandex and teased hair singing Do You Think I'm Sexy in February to Steve Dahl in Disco Demolition midsummer. Blondie's Heart of Glass hit in the spring, a downtown punk band going disco. Then pop progsters ELO with Shine a Little Light and Kiss with I Was Made for Loving You in the immediate lead up to Disco Demolition. Wings' Goodnight Tonight and the Kinks' Superman, two others along that timeline, but Rod Stewart and Do You Think I'm Sexy bore the brunt. Around the same time as Disco Demolition, Steve Dahl himself was out with a parody single on an indie label, Do You Think I'm Disco? It charted for 6 weeks. And meanwhile, disco's own stars were soaring to new heights on the charts, like the one with a twofer at numbers 4 and 3 on our chart crush countdown of 1979's top 10 hits. Both songs were in the top 5 at the same time for 6 straight weeks, June to the end of July, and that made her the first black artist since Louis Jordan in 1944 to have 2 hits in the top 5 the same week on the pop chart, and the first ever black woman. In the Hot 100 era, she would have been the first woman, period, but Linda Ronstadt beat her to it in December 77. Gloria Gaynor may have been the first and one of the last disco divas, but Donna Summer, with her 8 top 10s, including 3 number 1s from 76 to 79, was the quintessential disco diva. At number 4, the second single and title track from her 1979 double album, Bad Girl.

Bad Girls at number 4, inspired by an office assistant at Donna Summer's label, Casablanca Records, mistaken for a street prostitute by a police officer while running an errand for her on Sunset Boulevard in L.A. Label boss Neil Bogart shelved the song as too rock upon hearing Donna's demo in January, even suggesting giving it to the label's latest signing, Cher. But as the album came together, with all the rock acts scoring disco hits, Disco Sucks gaining steam out in the wild, and Summer's own instincts to incorporate more rock into her style, what was disqualifying in January had become a strength, so they went to work on it. The toot toots and beep beeps were a last-minute ad-lib by Summer, looking to spice up what struck her as empty spaces in the song. On the album version, they continue a few more bars a cappella after the music fades, which top 40 DJs could have had some fun with on the air, but alas, it wasn't on the single version. But it became a meme anyway, arguably what made Bad Girl such a monster hit, number one for 5 weeks, July into August. And the second song on the album that opens with our number 3 song, and like Tom Moulton's Disco Suite leading off Gloria Gaynor's album in 75, the two songs flow into each other without missing a beat. Bad Girls wasn't a rock song by the time producers Giorgio Moroder and Pete Bellotti got done with it, but the lead-off track, co-written by Bellotti, and also the album's lead single, at least as much a rock song as Do You Think I'm Sexy is disco, 4 years before Michael Jackson's rock crossover Beat It. It even won Summer the first ever Grammy for Best Female Rock Vocal Performance, and she was nominated twice more for that in 82 and 83, but lost both times to Pat Benatar. Number one for 3 weeks, up against 6 for Bad Girls, but it hung around in the top 10 4 weeks longer. So when you add it all up, it's the bigger hit. Again, Donna Summer with Hot Stuff.

Donna Summer's Hot Stuff at number 3. She went way back with songwriter-producers Giorgio Moroder and Pete Bellotti to her first record deal in Germany in 74, having moved there in the late 60s with a part in the Munich production of Hair. Moroder and Bellotti's fellow Munich producers Sylvester LeVay and Michael Kunz hit first in the U.S. with Fly Robin Fly, their minimalist take on Philly Soul, credited to their Silver Convention project. But the week after that hit number 1 in December of 75, Summer's first hit, Love to Love You Baby, debuted. And that got to number 2. And together, those hits launched Eurodisco and completely changed the trajectory of dance music in the U.S. Now, Donna Summer weathered the disco backlash better than most, continuing to score top fives in late 79 and into the 80s, even after parting ways with Casablanca Records and Giorgio Moroder to expand her creative horizons. She was never far from the dance charts. Her final album, Crayons, in 2008, yielded 4 number 1 dance club play hits. Next, as we close in on number 1 here on our Chart Crush Top 10 Countdown for 1979, the song Billboard named number 1 on the year. And that was quite an exclamation point on the disco backlash at the time, because it's the record that decisively broke disco's nearly continuous stranglehold on the top spot since just after Saturday Night Fever hit theaters at the end of 77. It hit number 1 August 25th, just after Disco Demolition Night, stayed on top for 6 straight weeks, and in his article leading off the year-end charts, Billboard writer Paul Green called it the clarion call of the new music. Okay, but hold on. Was it really the number 1 song of the year? Well, not according to our Chart Crush ranking. We have it at number 2. Explanation after the song. Here's the Knack's My Sharona.

course, a complete break from disco. That's the main headline. But even within rock circles, My Sharona stood apart from the prog and soft rock sounds on FM radio in the 70s. LA Times music editor Robert Hilburn hailed it as having restored the teenage viewpoint to rock. Same thing they'd been saying in the UK about punk. But punk never caught on like that in America. Remember, Blondie had to make a disco record, Heart of Glass, to make the charts. And by the way, Blondie and the Knack had the same producer, Aussie Mike Chapman. So Sharona was new wave's rock around the clock stateside, even if it took a few more years in MTV for it to blossom on the charts. Here's a bit of trivia. Sharona was a real person, Knack frontman Doug Figer's girlfriend. She's on the picture sleeve of the 45. When they met, she was 17, he was 25. Song parodist Weird Al Yankovic's first single was a My Sharona send-up, My Bologna. As for the Knack, well, they toured nonstop and their second album sounded just like their first, but they faded fast after My Sharona and the follow-up Good Girls Don't, which peaked at number 11. 79 apparently was still too soon for a band to not sheepishly demure when compared to the Beatles, which they were often. No, instead they invited that comparison and appalled rock critics punished them by blasting their over-the-top sexist lyrics. Doug Figer slipped into a spiral of addiction for a few years before sobering up in the mid-80s, but sadly died of cancer at just 57 in 2010. Okay, so here's why My Sharona was Billboard's number one song of 1979, but it's number two on our Chart Crush ranking we've been counting down. It's because Billboard's methodology in 79 strongly favored consecutive weeks at number one. My Sharona and our number one song both had 6 weeks on top, but Sharona's were consecutive, while our number one songs were not. Knocked down to number two twice, first by Barbara Streisand and Neil Diamond's You Don't Bring Me Flowers in December 78, and by the Bee Gees' Too Much Heaven for its 2 weeks in January 79. Both times, though, it reclaimed the number one spot to rack up its 6 weeks, and it was in the top 10 3 weeks longer than Sharona. So using our Chart Crush formula, which, by the way, is identical for every year we rank, our number one song is Billboard's number three song of 79. She

0: Chic was guitarist Nile Rodgers and bassist Bernard Edwards' project with hired female singers. And La Freak, the first of their two number ones before the disco implosion and number one on our chart crush countdown of 1979's top 10 hits. Total Chaos Radio.
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3: It's 19 after 7. The commander. Having fun. And now she's waddling her way to the phone. Come on, Mama. Put down them mellow maws and get that phone.
4: Hello?
5: Jennifer, Juniper, lived beyond the sea.
3: Hi, it's the Grease Man calling. How you doing?
4: Fine, how are you?
3: Your husband Dana called me.
4: Yes, I know. He said he was going to.
3: And he told me you're late.
4: Yes.
3: You're late. You must be all big and bloated.
4: I am definitely fat.
3: How much weight you put on during the pregnancy?
4: About 30 pounds.
3: You have any kids before this?
4: No.
3: You think you'll be able to snap back to that svelte figure you had?
4: Heck yeah.
3: Come on.
4: Yeah.
3: Come on, you like them Mallow Mars too much now, don't you, baby?
4: Hey, I work it off.
3: Do you? What do you do?
4: Oh, whatever.
3: Well, you want me to check on that baby, see how he's doing?
4: Yeah, sure.
3: All right, put the telephone over your tummy. Let's see what's going on in there.
4: All right.
3: Roll me some quiet music so I can talk to that baby without alarming him or her, whatever the case may be. Hello in there. Is there a little baby?
6: Yes. There's a little baby and it's me.
3: Well, you're late. What's going on in there?
6: Well, I'm taking a constitutional, if you must know.
3: You're taking a little baby constitutional?
6: Yes, I am. I'm so cute. I have a little baby toy. And I'm wrinkling up my face, and I'm grunting up a storm, and I'm reading the sports section.
3: Wait a minute, you got a toy in there and the sports section?
6: Oh, yeah, I got everything in here. I got my doggy in here. Come here, Spot! Stop it! Stop it, bad dog, bad! Stop it, I said!
3: Unbelievable! So you're in no hurry to get out there, and you're taking a constitutional, you got your dog in there.
6: Actually, I'm ready to come out. I don't know what the story is here. I'm 12 days late and I'm ready. I want to come out. Hang on a second. Will you let me finish up here? That was a bio-trenching bone munger.
3: All right, spare me the details on the Constitution, please.
6: I tell you, Mom and Dad went to those Lamaze classes, but so far nothing. I'm still in here. There's no contraction, no breaking water. I think I'm going to have to resort to drastic measures to get out of this placenta prison I'm in.
3: Well, don't be hasty now.
6: Yes, I'm being hasty. I got a grenade. I'll blast my way out. Fire in the hole!
3: Well, would you just relax? You get me throwing grenades in there?
6: I'll just-

0: 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That's the sloppiest Assyrian I've ever seen!
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4: Can you believe this? The last weekend of the decade, and we are ready to party down. I'm telling you that right now. Yes. Rick D's blowing out the 80s with the top 80 of the 80s countdown. Do you know who just got here to help do this? The party lady of the decade, Taylor Dayne, is here. Taylor,
5: oh,
4: baby.
5: No. Can she live up to it? Can she? Thanks, Rick. Listen, I'm sorry I couldn't be here to help last weekend, but I was back in New York with my family. So how far did you get?
4: Well, let me bring you up to date, Taylor. Here's number 80 through number 41 just for you.
6: That's the end?
4: Yeah, I just wanted to bring you up today. Okay, yeah. Now you're caught up.
5: Yeah, I've never seen anyone move their hands that fast in my life.
4: Taylor Dayne is here. We're in effect. We're ready to go. Are you ready?
5: I'm ready. Play number 14.
4: The number one hit from June of 87, Whitney Houston.
5: Ooh, I want to

0: want to dance with somebody who loves me. Whitney Houston at number 40.
1: Yes, the Grammy winner from 1987. This is Taylor Dane.
0: She sure is. You know, you're a double nominee yourself in 89.
1: Yeah.
0: This is Rick Dees. We're teaming up to double team you through the decade.
1: This group took home two Grammys the same year as Whitney for their album, The Joshua Tree. You too.
0: Number 39, With or Without You. See the stars.

0: can't live with or without you.
1: Oh, I thought you were going to sing that. Okay, great lyrics though, huh, Rick?
0: Lyrics? Who's talking about lyrics? I'm talking about you.
1: Oh, here we go. Get a life or get life. I can't decide. What one, Rick? That was you two from Ireland, number 39 on the weekly top 40s. Look at the hottest hits of the 80s. That was their breakthrough hit in the United States.
0: Tell me about it. Coming up next, the catchphrase of the 80s. All right, what was the catchphrase of the 80s? We'll let you know.
2: 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The weekly top 40 with Rick Dees.
0: Okay, Taylor, this is it. In this envelope, I have the phrase of the 80s, the one phrase that was repeated more than any other phrase. What do you think it is?
1: Well, it's got to be your place or mine. Isn't that special?
3: Yeah.
1: Or make my day.
0: All right, let's see. The phrase of the 80s. Paper or plastic?
4: It is.
1: Great, great. Are we moving along now? Number 38, Pink Floyd, another brick.

0: All in all, we're just another brick in the wall.
1: From the top of the decade, March of 1980.
0: It is Pink Floyd number 38. That is Taylor Dayne. This is Rick Dees. And we are counting down the top 80 hits of the decade.
1: Okay, Rick. Here's four guys who live right up the coast from me in Boston. This has got to be the group of the year.
0: Hanging.

0: We're hanging tough.
1: And we're rough, too.
2: Oh. It's Taylor Dane right there. Rick Dees with you, counting down the top 80 of the 80s, and we're moving up fast. By request, of course, the New Kids. Where are they in concert this weekend, Taylor?
1: They're home for New Year's, putting on a great New Year's Eve show at the Centrum in Worcester. How's that? Uh-huh. Hey, Rick, if we don't give away these prizes pretty soon, I'm going to get them out of here myself.
2: I'll give away some prizes for you. What do we have here? Our producer, Mr. Dan Lemos, is bringing this over. Danny, come on over here.
3: Wow.
1: I can't embarrass him.
2: I want to embarrass you because he went out and bought all this stuff. It's good. What is this now?
3: Well, it's the Video Walkman, the GV8. Anybody who knows anything knows that's a great one. The Sony D25 Discman Compact Portable Disc Player.
2: Yeah.
3: We've got a Sony cordless telephone, the SPP110, and that's $1,000 worth of video you carried away.
2: He used to steal this stuff. Now he goes out and buys it. All right, so it's yours. All of what he just described is yours. If you can tell us the mystery singing celebrity. All right, Taylor, roll it.
0: A house in New Orleans.
2: Yeah.
0: They call Rhymes.
1: Do I have to guess?
2: Take a wild guess.
1: Is that supposed to be the Animals in a Sad Day? Now, who is this?
2: Okay.
1: I thought it was Slowed Down.
2: It is Slowed Down, but it's actually a very famous artist and his friend singing The House of the Rising Sun. They're from New Jersey.
1: That can't be.
2: It is. Okay. What did she say when she was bleeped just then? All right. Well, if you know, put their name on a postcard. Send it to me if you would. Rick Dees, D-E-E-S, in care of the Weekly Top 40 Challenge, Box 196, Hollywood, California, 90078. 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
0: A house in New Orleans.
1: I think it's Ray Charles.
2: No, it is not Ray Charles, I can promise you that, but take a shot at it, and good luck on the Weekly Top 40 Challenge. Stick around, we're going to take a look at some folks who split from their groups during the 80s and just had huge hits.

0: Rick Dees.
1: And I'm Taylor Dane, and we're counting down the hottest 80 of the 80s. Taylor, did you ever sing in a group?
0: Yes.
1: What group?
0: What group? Called The Next and one called Felony. How's that?
1: You were in Felony?
0: Not the Felony. I think there was like The Felony, A Felony. Mm. I don't know. I was in one of the Felonies.
1: Did you just get so tired of being the backup singer who made these hit songs one after another in New York?
0: Oh, they were hits? Thank you. Did you play them? I'm curious. No, I just got tired of people telling me what to do. You know I can't handle that, right?
1: No, you cannot handle that. I will not tell you. Tell me what
0: Never
1: to do.
0: Tell me what to do.
1: I will not. You tell me what to do, baby. Whip me, please.
0: There we go. There we go.
1: She's making me play a hit. Here's some artists who went solo in the 80s, and oh, did they have some hits.

0: some amazing folks. Chaka Khan, Steve Winwood, Sting, Jody Wiley, Peter Cetera. But there's one guy, Rick, who's got to be the biggest solo success of the 80s. Formerly of the Commodores, you know who I mean?
1: Got to be the man at number 37 and a super nice guy. He wrote us the nicest Christmas card this year. Wow. Lionel Richie, all night long.

0: number 37 on the hottest 80 of the 80s countdown, and Lionel played at the closing ceremonies for the 84 Olympics and just tore the place apart all night long. This is Rick Dees.
1: And this is Taylor Dane, also at the controls.
0: Thank you, Taylor. You are, you don't usually do this, but what a splendid countdown you are doing right now.
1: I might
0: now.
1: Do this professionally now, huh?
0: Yeah.
1: Oh, no.
0: Yeah. What number is this?
1: Number 36, the X-Wham Man

0: Mmm, you got to have what?
1: Faith, George Michael, number 36.
2: Mm-mm-mm, that's the second of the hits he's got on the countdown. The decade's biggest hits. He has three hits right here. And this guy, what an 89. He had a baby with no wife and this song.

0: Bobby Brown with a hit about going solo, and definitely the right move for Bobby.
1: Yeah, everybody told him he was crazy to do it. 5 million albums, we should all be so nuts.
0: Taylor, let me ask you, are you ready to step aside and let somebody else jump in here and take control?
1: Yeah, that's very nice of you, Rick, but I just don't think you're ready.
0: She's so fun. No, no. Wait a minute. We got a thing called the Guest DJ. And here's your number to call. 1-800-742-5333. So take a crack at it.
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4: Hello, world. This is me, Shelley Barker. You listen to me from Galway Bridge in my living room. Here's number 35, Take On Me by A-ha.
0: A-ha? Did you say A-ha?
4: A-ha. Mm-hmm. Mm-hmm. Uh-huh.
0: A-ha.
4: Okay.
0: A-ha.
4: Okay.

0: on me, aha, clocks in at number 35.
1: The only group from Norway to have a number one hit. That was in October of 85.
0: Well, this is Rick Dees. That is Taylor Dayne. We're right next to each other, double teaming you on the countdown of the top 80 of the 80s. And none other than Taylor Dayne is here keeping us whipped into shape, baby.
1: Okay, from February, Paul Abdul's first number one offer, first album, Paul Abdul, Straight Up.

0: Welcome to another edition of Nothing But Old 45's Classic Rock Hits on this amazing radio station. There's a British band that got a lot of airplay in the United States back in 1984, Slade, and their number 20 hit, Run, Runaway. They rose to fame during what is often called the glam rock era of the early 1970s, but they faded out of popularity by 1980. However, Slade was asked to be a last-minute opening band for an Ozzy Osbourne concert, and their popularity took off again, at least for a while. I opened the set with a Canadian rock band, Rush, and their number 21 hit, New World Man, from 1982. Rush has had an amazing career in the mid-1970s. Now, while New World Man was their only top 40 hit, Rush is a very successful band. They've got 7 Grammy Award nominations to their credit, and they've been inducted not only into the Canadian Music Hall of Fame, but the Rock and Roll Hall of Fame in Cleveland, Ohio, as well.
1: 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Here's a Nothing But Old 45's rocker on Classic Rock Hits.

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3: 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This is Dan Donovan. Temperature in Philadelphia is 91. Hey, this week you have a chance to share some summer love and happiness with some of the guys at the Valley Forge Army Hospital and the Philadelphia Naval Hospital. All week long, the Boss Jocks are doing this. We hope you'll enjoy it. Kind of share some of that summer love. It's 91 degrees, hot day, forecast, sunny and hot again tomorrow. Another high of 95. Here's the number one record.
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1: Let it go to presidents. 5, 10, 15, 20, 25, 30, 35, 40, 45, 50. Hike of love. Woo! Now I can take it 621 with a bitch of WKLO's Brother Love. Getting it all together for a week on WKLO. 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
1: Honey, come on! It's 628. You're with the Weather Mitchell for Brother Love at WKLO and Bar Other. Do we have it together?

0: My headline is ready for you, and you can call it. Got seven numbers for you, 589-4810. Dial them! Jackson Brown, Crosby and Nash, and Dr. My Eyes. WKLO with a Mitchell for Brother Love at 637. WKLO, what are you doing? And the Osmonds blowing it to you, baby. 641, Willie Mitchell for Brother Love at WKLO.
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0: And the Sardo Club will meet tomorrow at 8:30 p.m. Highland American Legion on Bardstown Road. Kentucky out of weather. Look for sunny and clear weather tomorrow. Low tonight, 55. Currently at 79 degrees at WKLO.

0: to KBW at 21 and a half minutes before 8 o'clock at KBW Junction. Our show games, huh? Always end up with the old maid. Every time. 60 degrees outside. The weatherman is really on the stick tonight, honey. He says low tonight, 20 to 25 degrees, which is most interesting since it's 16 degrees right now. You suppose he ran out of fingers and toes? Maybe he's counting the inside of his mouth on his teeth there. There's two or three he has in his mouth. He has to multiply. And when you multiply, you lose the weatherman. You'll always find it first at AMNA's Junior Sportswear Department, fourth floor downtown at all suburban stores. 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
3: What can I say? Let's buy Skaggs from the latest album, Silk Degrees. Also, we had Flash Cadillac and the Continental Kids off an album called There's No Face Like Chrome and Standing on the Corner. That album was an album that was a victim of circumstances. It was an album that was both behind and ahead of its times. And if you can grasp the knowledge, acumen, and total fact of that statement, then you, my friend, are a resident of the present. Flash Cadillac and the Continental Kids. And in this corner, we had Southside Johnny and the Asbury Jukes from the debut, huh? I Don't Want to Go Home. You mean so much to me. A little helping hand there by Ronnie Spector. Kicked it off with George Harrison and What Is This Corner? We had Southside Johnny and the Asbury Jukes from the debut, huh? I Don't Want to Go Home. You mean so much to me. A little helping hand there by Ronnie.

0: Dr. Feelgood and back in the night here at MMS. We also heard the Almond Brothers live in Cincinnati doing old John Lee Hooker tune, Dimples. Humble Pie, Hallelujah, I Just Love Her So, and Southside Johnny and the Asbury Jukes did It Ain't the Meat, It's the Motion.
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2: Also, the Michael Stanley Band, a bunch of musicians that all Northeastern Ohioans can be justly proud of. They're natives all, and we heard a song from their new album, Ladies' Choice. They did One Good Reason. Steve Lushbaugh here, alias The Lush, on a beautiful Friday night like this. You're still one here on WMMS.
3: Look, Dad's got to be manly, right? They got to fix stuff around the house and all that. I'm not there. I'm trying. I'm putting in the work. Had to go to the Home Depot recently. No big deal. Small project. Just had to replace a little bit of the siding on the outside of the house. You know, because I had melted it trying to grill for the first time in my life. I just pushed an on-fire grill into my house because I have no survival skills. Like, I don't even know what to wear to Home Depot. I think the fact that that's on my mind is the real core of the problem, really. I don't know what to do. I'm just wandering around. I'm just trying to blend in once I get there. I'm just tapping stuff that I know and pointing like, that's a hammer. That's wood. That's all I got. The workers, they see right through my little dance. They're just like, hey, Mike, look at this guy. What do you think? Should we help him out? Nah, let's watch him play with the doorknobs for a few more hours. He's having fun. The guy who came to help me is actually very nice. He goes, hey, man, you need some help on your project? So I say to him what I say to every retail employee as a knee-jerk reaction. Nope. Leave me alone. But I needed the help. So then I just left. I just went home. No siding, no information. Because I know realistically, I don't even have the 101 level I need to even have a conversation with that guy. I'd be like, yeah, I need help with siding. Okay, great, no problem. What are you looking for? Wood, vinyl, double four, double fine, traditional Dutch lapping. Mine's yellow, and I have to leave now because I'm nervous. I don't know those words. I gotta go do some research. I had no idea the Dutch did siding. I got a lot to learn.

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1: Hey, Grant, throw me another one of those beers.
0: Okay. You're out on the beach with the boys after a long, hard day of digging for clams.
2: Wait a second. Fred's passed out. I'll get you one. 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
0: Hey, take those clams and throw them in the cooler. They'll keep. Everyone's lost their appetite anyway. 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
2: I think I'm going to go swimming. 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
1: I think it's down by the beach.
0: Here's to good friends getting a good load on.
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3: So I'm going home in a few weeks for the holidays, visit my parents. That's really exciting. I gotta buy pajamas, get ready. Pajamas have got to be the world's funniest clothes. Who designed pajamas? Why do they make them look like a tiny suit? They give you a little collar, button down, and a breast pocket. There's a useful item. Is anybody using the breast pocket on your pajamas? What, do you put a pen in there, you roll over in the middle of the night, you kill yourself? I also bought slippers, which I never had before in my life. I never had them. And I went and I picked them out. There's two kinds you can get. You can get the slide in. These are like emergency slippers. Oh, yeah, you can set these up by the side of the bed in case of a fire. Hey, you pick them right up, you get right out. You save a lot of time. Or you can get the ones with the backs, which are kind of like shoes, which if you have pajamas looks like a suit, this completes the effect.
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6: Hello there, welcome to another Solid Gold Scrapbook Chapter. I'm Dick Bartley, all set with a countdown of all the great hit records from today in 1965.

0: Baby, Baby, Smokey Robinson and the Miracles from today in 1965. Next up in our 65 countdown, Go Now, the first great hit by the Moody Blues. Here, Justin Hayward remembers where the group found that song. Also, Mike Pinder's piano work and the lead vocals by Denny Lane.
1: Yes, it was a demo that was presented by the publishers, by Mike and Denny's publishers, and it was written by Bertie Banks, and it was sung by his wife Bessie Banks, and a lot of people think that the Banks version was the original version, but it was only a demo when and it came to the Moody's. So the Moody's was the original version to be released, and then I think Bessie Banks released it after the Moody's. She did a proper version, but I mean, I've heard the original demo, and actually the Moody's version is quite a bit different, and I think it was really Mike's piano work that really made the record. But I always feel that the song kind of belonged to Denny, and it was his voice that made the song, and that's why, you know, he always did it when he was with Wings, and it was his

0: Peter Noon and Herman's Hermits, Silhouettes on the Shade from today in 1965 in our countdown. That tune first committed to Wax by Hal Miller and the Rays back in 1957. And the guitar work on that Hermits version by Jimmy Page, studio musician. Next in the scrapbook, the third hit by the Kinks, Tired of Waiting for You. Dave Davies remembers that he and Ray were going for a banjo-like sound on the recording, and that the record company held up the release of the song until after You Really Got Me and All Day and All of the Night had established the Kinks' hard rockin' reputation.
1: We recorded that before All Day and All of the Night, but I think the record company didn't want to put it out straight after You Really Got Me, because they felt that it might be nice. You know, the idea of things sounding familiar to people, they thought that maybe All Day and All of the Night might have been a better choice. But Tired of Waiting for You, directly we played it, I knew that it was going to be a big record. And it was, I don't know where it evolved from. I think it evolved from an instrumental that we did, that we made up, that Ray and I did. Like, open strings, you know, not that we knew a lot. I mean, I always liked a lot of banjo picking and that, but I used to just take my fingers off the strings to see what happened, and sometimes it used to sound.

I'll be doggone if you ain't as fresh as the breath of spring. Love it. Marvin Gaye in the countdown. Tired of waiting for you. Ray Davies and the Kinks before that. Also, Silhouettes by Herman's Hermits. More great tunes coming right up. Stay there.

Stop in the Name of Love before you break my heart. Diana Ross and the Supremes. We're counting them down all the way to number one from today in 1965 in the scrapbook. Here's Judith Durham and the Seekers. I'll Never Find Another You.

Isn't that a great old memory? I know I'll never find another you. The Seekers, we're remembering all the hits of today in 1965. Coming up, the top five biggies. We'll be right back.

Peter Noonan, Hermits, Hermits, Mrs. Brown, we've got a lovely daughter in the Pop Music Almanac, Solid Gold Scrapbook. Just got the surprise of my life. Reading the label, I found out that was written by Peacock. And if you're keeping count, about 70% of the biggest hit records today in 1965 were of British origin. Number one is no different. We'll come back to reveal the chart topper right after this.

0: The Game of Love, Wayne Fontana and the Mindbenders, and that wraps up our countdown of all the biggest hits from today in 1965. Thanks for tuning in.
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3: I was driving my car around, decided to hook my brake lights up to my gas pedal. 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I hit the gas and the brake lights go on. They stop and I'm gone. They say, what is he driving? A friend of mine has a car phone. 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The message is, hi, I'm home right now. 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

0: What a nice night for an evening, huh? 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She looked at me like I was crazy. 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Her father said, I want her home by 8:15. 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That's cool.
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1: That's Maxine Nightingale from earlier this year. And gotta get right back to where Music Mike started from. 822 at WCLW got a request for the blonde who drive the swamp buggy from some unknown requester. Like to meet that blonde myself. Like to get in that swamp buggy and get some afternoon delight, the Starland Vocal Band.
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1: This is Music Mike. 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
4: Are you ready to rumble? 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

0: The great guitar of Link Wray. The top 2045 for Link. Spring of 1958, Cole Rumble. And a guy that I love to rumble through his records. In fact, he was often a guest on my show, and we lost him this week. Just a couple days ago at age 78, he died. It was unknown to me. I hadn't even heard that he was sick. And this guy was like one of the best live acts out there. He had this crazy big white pompadour haircut. They called him the White James Brown because his band, the CC Riders, were just so exciting on stage. So rest in peace, my friend, the great Wayne Cochran.
1: I want everybody to let your hair down. If you don't feel like letting it down, take it off!

Even Bruce Springsteen would love this guy. Wayne Cochran and the CC Riders. Saw him at the Seven Seas Lounge down in Miami Beach. Never had a hit record. Never had a real big hit record. But everybody just loved this guy. He had a lot of appearances on, like, Johnny Carson, the Jackie Gleason TV show. A lot of TV shows had him on because the band was just so incredible. In fact, I heard a story from John Cafferty. John Cafferty, the Beaver Brown Band. He swears that he saw Wayne Cochran and the CC Riders perform, and Wayne Cochran had gotten so crazy that he actually took a bar stool and threw it right through a window. Then he and his band marched through that big hole in the window and then came back into the bar right through that big open hole in the window. And I tried to get John Cafferty to admit that he's making this up, but he swears that it's true. But rest in peace, the great Wayne Cochran, and of course that great band, the CC Riders. But we lost Wayne Cochran, like I said, just a few days ago at age 78. His biggest hit was actually a song that he wrote. He wrote the song, he released it originally, but of course it was not his version that actually hit the top of the charts. It was the version by J. Frank Wilson and the Cavaliers. And then, of course, it hit again by Pearl Jam in about 1995.

Cochran tune. And even though that was a big hit record, Wayne told me that he never really got any money from that record. His record company just simply ripped him off. It was then a top 40 hit record, Last Kiss by a group called Wednesday in 74, but it wasn't actually until 99, not 95, but 1999, when Pearl Jam finally covered that song, did very well with that cover. And it was only then, he told me, that finally he got royalties for that song. Last Kiss, the Wayne Cochran song. Rest in peace, Wayne Cochran. Dave the Rave here in the Relics and Rarities show. Yes. Of course, I lost a couple tears when I heard

0: Chris wrote that record in early 65. I said, yeah, yeah. Georgie Fame.
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That's always a go-to song for me when I think, what could I play next? How about Born in Chicago with a Paul Butterfield Blues Band? And before that, something from Chicago. You never get to hear the whole thing on the radio. Little edits of songs here and there out of the Ballet for a Girl in Buchanan. That happened in 1970 for the group Chicago. I think that was on their second LP. I'm Bart Shore. It's the ZCOM Radio Hour. And here we are, 2020, a song that's been in the works for the last year from the Rolling Stones. 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This was recorded, from what I just read, Los Angeles, London, and in isolation. Rolling Stones, this is Living in a Ghost Town on the ZCOM Radio Hour.

Lou Reed and Vicious, Rolling Stones with a brand new release for 2020, Living in a Ghost Town, and I think it sounded pretty darn good. I'm Bart Shore, this is the ZCOM Radio Hour, as we go back to 1967 with the Five Americans.

0: Total Chaos Radio.
1: I'm just saying. People say that all the time. I'm just saying. I'm just saying. It's an annoying thing. I'm just saying. Yeah, there's just the two of us. And I didn't say it. And as you know what I'm saying, you know what I'm saying? Have I stopped you at any point along this conversation and said to you, I really am confused about what it is you're saying. Could you please reword it some other way so maybe I get the gist? Then there's the one, it goes without saying. You ever hear people say that? That's annoying because the people that say that, those kind of people, they're not going without saying. They're gonna say. My only hope is that I get away, I go before they say anything. My mechanic has a great expression, more than fair. More than fair. That's what, if I argue about a bill with him, he'll say, we charge a price we think is more than fair. What does that mean? He figured out what was fair and then charged me more. Yeah, we figured $75 was fair. We charge you $150. We're being twice as fair. I'm just saying.

you ever in a store like that and you hear music playing, you don't really pay any attention to it, then the music stops and everybody hears the voice out of nowhere? I'm in a dollar store, all of a sudden this guy goes, "You're listening to the Dollar Tree Radio Network." Really? Well, how far down the radio pole did he have to slide to wind up at that sweet gig? He's the disc jockey at the dollar store. How can they afford that? Point is, they can't afford it. He's probably like the assistant manager and the radio personality. And he's like stocking shelves, waiting for the song to end. Then he runs in the back room and grabs the microphone. "Charlie Pride, kiss an angel good morning and love her like the devil. When you get back home, it's 8:15, 15 minutes after 8 o'clock. Cloudy skies and 74 degrees. Hey, it's going crazy back there at aisle 6. Because we've got SpaghettiOs on sale. They're 3 to a box, and you guessed it, $1. Here's Cheap Trick.

0: Every morning, Juan Valdez gets out of his South Colombian bed to go about his daily chores.
1: Morning already?
0: High in the mountains, Juan has a business. And to start his long day of picking, Juan uses what he picks. His finest Colombian coca leaves.
1: Uh-huh.
0: But he doesn't eat them all.
1: No, maybe.
0: And what does he do with the rest? He sells them to someone else.
1: That's what I do.
0: Juan grows the richest coca in the world.
1: Except for my brother down in Lima.
0: The South American Hills brothers. The richest kind.
1: You bet your nose, gringo.
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3: Oh, we just played that. It wasn't. Yeah.
5: The chair was off.
3: To Serve With Love. All right, what do you think is going to be number one?
4: A Little Bit of Soul.
3: What do you think is going to be number one?
4: To Serve With Love with a Letter.
3: No! People are... Yes!
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3: Nah, hello.
4: Serve With Love.
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4: The Rain in the Park and Other Things.
3: Nobody's... Yes, what do you think is going to be number one?
5: Phoenix DJ.
3: Nah, you got some class, my man.
6: We need to WDRC hit number
5: 1967.
3: What? Your eyes, nobody guessed this record. Nah, you got some class, my man.
6: Winter Circle. WDRC hit number
5: 1967.

0: 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Say happy new year to us, good people. Everybody is calling up and saying,
1: number one, Dickie, what'd you ever do that for?
0: I didn't do anything. It's a sales. Hey, happy new year to you. Can I get around here? Can I get these people lined? A lot of people calling from parties and every place. Happy New Year, really. Happy New Year to you.
2: I want
0: to
2: taste them.
0: No, don't tell me. Just say happy. Let's be positive. Let's not fight to start off the New Year. Happy New Year.
2: Okay, bye.
0: Hi, Happy New Year.
3: Happy New Year. Thanks for a great year.
0: Okay, baby. Thank you. Oh, isn't that sweet? Hello there.
4: Happy New Year.
0: The troops aren't too happy tonight, though, with our number one. Yeah, Happy New Year to you.
4: Happy New Year.
0: Okay, same to you, all right? Happy New Year.
3: Happy New Year.
0: Oh, that's sweet. Happy New Year.
3: Happy New Year.
0: I think that's all the happies we'll take. Thank you all for making a great night for me. It's been a lot of fun this year as well as, the past 4 years. And it's been a wild countdown show. And all I can say is I answered about a million phone calls that didn't agree with the number one selection. All I can say is it's sales tested. These are the records that sold the most. It's not a popularity poll among disc jockeys or among music directors. These are the ones that sold the most.
5: Yes, yes. Hey, listen, if you've been digging me out of midnight, July 27th,
6: all right,
5: you ain't never going to forget it. I'll tell you right now, you are guaranteed you're going to score.
7: Today with Argus and Andrew Shepard and Pongo's 21st in Amundon.
5: I said you're going to score tonight at Pongo's. Come on down with the Wolf Man, you're going to love it to death. Let's dance, everybody.
8: This is Sharon Wilbeck, and I live on Lorraine Street, and I'm just having a whoopity time down here at KYN with Wolfman Jack. I just love him to death, and you better come on down here and see us, and come on down to Pogo's tonight and have a real good time.
5: Hallelujah, all right.

0: 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We're giving away the top eight albums this weekend, and you can win a piece of them. One of the top eight albums every hour. Simply be the correct caller at 589-4810, and you win. Rip them off at the sound of pieces of eight. Rip and Rip starting Friday at 3.
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1: Good morning to you. St. Paul's Teen Club is having a chilly supper. That'll be tomorrow, 4:30 p.m. on. Currently, it's 45 degrees. WKLO. 18 minutes before 8 o'clock. Did you ever wonder what happened to the next to the last of the Mohegans? WKLO, it's John Denver at 8:09 with Lee Gray. Gonna be a decreasingly cloudy, mild sort of day with a high of 55. According to a survey recently taken in Audubon Park, only 30% of the people living there are bothered by the noise of Stanford Field. The other 70% didn't hear the question.
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number two of Let the Good Times Roll here on CPL Radio. My name is Mark Nielsen. It's our theme hour. We started this on last week's show where the second hour is a different theme each week. This week, since it's only our second theme hour, since we've added this weekly feature, songs that peaked at number two on the pop chart. They didn't quite make it to number one, but looking back, these are big songs. You would think they were number one, but they were not. They stalled out at number two. Our hour of surprising number two songs starts up with this one. Kept out of the number one spot in 1981 by

Frankie Valli, solo record for him. Always like that one. Can't Take My Eyes Off You, number two, 1967. Kept out of the number one spot by Windy. Everyone knows it's Windy. The Association. And Jerry Rafferty, before that, Baker Street, number two, for 6 weeks in 1978. Kept out of the number one spot. Andy Gibb doing some shadow dancing at number one in 78. Here's Great Balls of Fire, Jerry Lee Lewis, number two, of course, 1958. Kept out of the number one spot by Danny and the Juniors at the Hop.

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You came along and woo, now honey, I've changed my mind. This love is fine. Goodness gracious, great balls of fire. Kiss the baby. 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You're fine. So kind. 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Come on, baby. 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

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You're fine. So kind. 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Come on, baby. Drive crazy. 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

playing songs that didn't quite make it to number one. They stalled out at number two on the chart. Kept out of the number one spot by a song that was a bit more popular at the time. But history's been good to these songs, so surprising to hear they weren't number one. Like this anthem from 1969, here's Steppenwolf.

Well, celebrating and enjoying the songs that almost made it to the top on our theme hour this week. That's Born to Be Wild, of course, Steppenwolf 1969, kept out of number one by People Gotta Be Free, The Rascals. Before that, the theme for the World Series champions, Pittsburgh Pirates. They adopted that song for their theme. We Are Family, Sister Sledge, number two and 79, kept out of number one by Donna Summer, Hot Stuff. Of course, 79, a big year for disco. We'll have to do a disco theme hour sometime in the future. Won't that be fun? Bruce Springsteen, he was dancing in the dark. Big song for him in 84. 4 weeks at number two. His highest charting song to date. But kept out of the number one spot by Duran Duran with The Reflex. And Prince had the song of the summer in 84 with When Doves Cry. That was at number one. We're playing nothing but number two songs, big songs. It didn't quite make it over that hump to number one. And there are a lot of songs. I got a long list here, enough to finish this hour and then do another hour sometime in the future. I was talking last week about our new computer system that runs this program. Last week's show came off without a problem, so that's good. Computer system is kind of like referees or umpires in a football or baseball game. I was thinking about this. If they do their job right, you don't notice it. So if you don't notice the computer system messing up, then everything's running smoothly. Hopefully that continues to be the case as we go forward. It is Let the Good Times Roll on CPL Radio. My name is Mark Nielsen. Let's take a quick 2-minute break here and then back with more number two songs. Stay tuned.

back from the break and ready to rock. It is Let the Good Times Roll on CPL Radio. My name is Mark Nielsen. We're playing surprising number two songs. Songs that you thought were number one, big songs, but they stalled out at number two. This next song holds the record for the most weeks at number two without ever making it to number one. It was kept out of the number one spot by Physical, Olivia Newton-John, which was number one for 9 weeks. Ended up being the number one song that year. And in the 10th week, I can't go for that All in Oats. Here's Foreigner, stuck at number two for 10 weeks in 1981. So

Bob Dylan. He went electric in 1965. The horror. No. A watershed moment in the history of rock and roll. Like a Rolling Stone, not a number one song. Stuck at number two for a couple weeks behind the Beatles. With Help. And Carly Simon before that, singing the theme for the James Bond movie in 1977. The movie was The Spy Who Loved Me. The song was Nobody Does It Better. Number two for Carly for 3 weeks behind You Light Up My Life, Debbie Boone in the number one spot. Which apparently did do it just a little bit better. Hell, she's so unusual. That was the name of the album. Girls Just Want to Have Fun, the name of the song. Cyndi Lauper's debut hit, kept out of the number one spot by Van Halen's Jump. It's 1984, of course.

Such a good tune. 10cc, British band. And I'm Not in Love, number two for 3 weeks in 1975. Behind the Hustle, One of These Nights, and Jive Talk, and all those songs were number one for 1 week each to keep 10cc out of the number one spot and in number two for 3 weeks. With that one, I'm Not in Love. It's just a silly phase I'm going through. It's our second hour, theme hour here on Let the Good Times Roll. This hour, all songs that didn't quite make it to number one, they stalled out at number two. We've got time for one more. Well, this is the first of five songs that peaked at number two for Creedence Clearwater Revival. Here's Proud Mary, 1969.

0: The sound of 1969 on your CPL radio, Creedence Clearwater Revival. Proud Mary, kept out of the number one spot by Everyday People, Sly and the Family Stone. And Dizzy, Tommy Rowe. I mentioned that Proud Mary was the first of five number two songs for Creedence. They never had a number one song, but they had five songs that peaked at number two. After Proud Mary, it was Bad Moon Rising, Green River, Traveling Band, and Looking Out My Back Door, all stalled at number two. Well, that's it. We gotta go. We're out of show. But gosh, this has been fun. We'll have to do this feature again. Of number two songs, I've got some left over here. So we'll have a new theme next week in this second hour. Tune in next week and see what we do. I don't know what we're going to do. I'll find out, too. Check out the show on Facebook. Search for Let the Good Times Roll Radio Show. 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My name is Mark Nielsen. Hope you'll join me back here on the radio Saturday night at 7 or Tuesday night at 6 Central Standard Time for another episode of Let the Good Times Roll. 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
3: 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It's enough to make little Eva do a backflip through her navel.
4: WIXY Cleveland. We're winning as this question your telephone. It's 9 p.m. The Sweet Randy on the radio. Play them hits, huh? That's it. Play the hit. Call me the hit man. WIXY, honey. Once you get started, remember to come on what you come on. In other words, let's get closer. Here's Seals and Crofts, honey. 902. WIXY with Sweet Randy. Seals and Crofts, honey, right there. A couple of Southern gentlemen with a nice little love song. Remember to come on what you come on. In other words, let's get closer. Here's Seals and Crofts, honey. 902. WIXY with Sweet Randy. Seals and Crofts, honey, right there.

0: WIXY, Sweet Randy Robinson, Radio Honey. Yes. So is fun being here tonight. I'm enjoying myself so much, I think I'm going to put my mouth on it. Yeah. Nice located, honey. This thing recorded right here in Cleveland, right here in the dirty city.
1: This is the place for fun. America's party in the basement, broadcasting from the root of it all right here in the cellar, where the wine is stored at a correct 62 degrees and the music is blasting a perfect 110 decibels. 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

Linda Clark, and welcome to our countdown of the hottest songs in the country this weekend. As we work our way up to the number one song, we're going to be talking with Quincy Jones, Chicago and Astrid Plain from a new hot band, An Emotion. And we'll also take a musical journey to a mystery city as we flash back to some great songs that came out of that exciting town. So let's get started. We got three new songs debuting on our survey this weekend, and the first one at number 30 comes from a young man who likes to pun around on his album titles with his own name. He has released such things as Kintagious, Continued, Rock-Kin-Roll, and now his latest, Citizen Kin. This is Greg Kin and Lucky.

0: Greg Kinn with the number 30 song here on the National Music Survey. I'm Dick Clark, and you know, over the past 15 years, Tim Rice has written some of the biggest musicals of our day. For instance, Jesus Christ Superstar and Evita. Now he's taken on the game of chess. Now the story pits East against West in a chess match between American and Russian champions with romance and intrigue added to the mix as well. Well, Tim decided to collaborate on the music with Bjorn Ulvaeus and Benny Andersson of the Swedish supergroup ABBA, and Tim told us how this collaboration came about.
1: No one really took any interest in it. So I thought, well, maybe I should do it as a play, because I'm sure it's a good idea. But then when I heard about Bjorn and Benny, because there are very few composers around who can do this sort of thing, I fixed to meet them and met them Christmas 81 in Stockholm and talked about chess. They were very keen. They thought it was a good idea. I think particularly because they said, we're in Sweden, we're right in the middle of East and West. The story has an extra appeal for us.
0: Well, actually, the appeal is worldwide. Right now, one of the songs from that score debuts this weekend at number 29, Murray Head, One Night in Bangkok.

0: You know, that song has been recorded on the cast album of the show that hasn't even opened yet, and that will happen later this year, and you can be sure that we'll keep you posted. Murray Head, One Night in Bangkok at number 29 this weekend.
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0: Now, here's an unusual duo. One of these men is a rock superstar known for changing his image like a chameleon, and the other, a highly respected jazz guitarist who first appeared on our survey last weekend with the debut of this song. From the soundtrack of The Falcon and the Snowman, this is David Bowie and Pat Metheny at number 28, This Is Not America.

Holding on to the 28th spot for the second week running, David Bowie and Pat Metheny, This Is Not America. The National Music Survey is compiled from a reporting network of more than 200 radio stations by Radio and Records, the industry trade publication. I'm Dick Clark, counting down the hits this weekend on the National Music Survey. And coming up, a group of foreigners with our third debut record of the week. You're tuned to the National Music Survey, heard each weekend all across the country on great radio stations like Springs Radio, KRDO, Colorado Springs, Colorado, Full Service Radio, KFJB, Marshallton, Iowa, 1450 WJPA, Washington, Pennsylvania, and we welcome aboard Sunny 95 WSNY-FM, Columbus, Ohio. You know, it seems like only yesterday that this quartet of British and American musicians had the number one song with their beautiful ballad, a thing called I Want to Know What Love Is. Well, just as that winner drops off our survey this weekend, they instantly come back with another great song, and it debuts at number 27. This is Foreigner, That Was Yesterday.

Well, that's the second single from their Agent Provocateur album. That's Foreigner. That was yesterday, coming on at number 27. You know, I got to thinking, most of us look forward to taking a break from our work, really getting away from it all. And in the case of the mastermind of this particular band, he does just the exact opposite. Now, his idea of a vacation is to produce little-known avant-garde bands, people like The Dark and Romeo Void. And he's hanging on to the 26th slot this weekend, Rick Ocasek's band, The Cars. Why can't I?

Why Can't I Have You, the fifth record to come off the Cars' Great Heartbeat City album. This weekend, it's the 26th hottest song on the survey. I'm Dick Clark here, and now, dropping nine spots to number 25 this week, we got Frankie Goes to Hollywood with Relax.

Yes, they're making its way off the survey after peaking as high as number 10 a few weeks back. Frankie Goes to Hollywood at number 25 this weekend with Relax. I'm Dick Clark, and you're listening to the 30 hottest songs this weekend on the National Music Survey. Now, coming up, some corporate rock trivia and a little-known fact about Van Halen's bad boy lead singer.

Now, moving along here on the countdown, this musician appeared earlier this year on the television series Miami Vice and was offered a recurring role. That's a very tempting offer indeed, but he did decide to pass on it. He said that doing TV work was like having to record 9 songs in one day. It was a little too hectic and crazy. So staying in music and staying on the National Music Survey this weekend at number 24 is Glenn Frey, and the heat is on.

It moves down six places to number 24 this weekend. The heat is on from Glenn Frey. And hey, here's a surprising little piece of news here. This wild man of rock is considered by most to be the Goodwill Ambassador of California. Well, believe it or not, he was actually born and raised on a farm in Bloomington, Indiana. And here he is with his homage to his adopted state. At number 23, this is David Lee Roth and California Girls.

That one dropped 16 places this weekend to number 23. David Lee Roth and the Beach Boys classic California Girls. I'm Dick Clark. And at the outset, I mentioned our mystery city, and it's coming up next, a look back to some hit music from a city that keeps giving us great tunes.

Now, as our countdown continues, let me present a little question to you. What do Huey Lewis in the News, Journey, and John Fogerty all have in common? Well, aside from making some great rock and roll, they're all based in one of the most creative cities of the USA. Over the years, San Francisco has traditionally been in the vanguard when it comes to ideas and writing and, of course, music. And this weekend, we pay tribute to that gem on the Pacific with some hits from the San Francisco of the 70s. First up, a man who began his career in an early 60s band, The Marksmen, which also had in it a future superstar, Mr. Steve Miller. After a while, our soloist left that group and returned to his home state of Texas and went on to Sweden, where he became a very successful folk singer. Now, around that time, Steve Miller called him and asked him to join his emerging band back in San Francisco. And by late 1975, it was time for this man to fly solo, and on September 24th of 1976, Silk Degrees was a smash album, and that man, Boz Scaggs, held down the number 2 position on our survey with Lowdown.

Kitchen gets a great record. A San Francisco flashback from Boz Scaggs here on the National Music Survey, Lowdown. By the way, Boz is still on sort of a sabbatical from the music business, but very busy pursuing a 10-year dream, running a Texas-style ribs, chili, and chicken joint. Where else? San Francisco. I'm Dick Clark, and this is the National Music Survey, and we're going to get back to the action on our current chart this weekend. And this one comes from a very beautiful lady who's not only one of the most successful singers around, but she's also a very smart businesswoman. She runs 12 companies under her own banner. That's Diana Ross, and she runs 12 international companies. And in addition to that, the lady leaps 5 places up this weekend to number 22 on the National Music Survey with the song, Missing You.

Reigning supreme in the 22nd position this week, Diana Ross and Missing You, Dick Clark here. And you know, it's kind of an unusual thing for a session musician to step out from the background and collaborate with a star. But in the case of our 21st hottest tune this weekend, that is exactly what happened. Danny Kortchmar is a very busy, popular session guitarist, and he's recorded and toured with James Taylor and Jackson Browne, to name just a couple. And now he's added songwriting to his list of talents. He wrote the second single from Don Henley's Building the Perfect Beast album, and their collaboration of talents has taken this song to number 21. All She Wants to Do is Dance.

closing out the first hour this week, moving up four places to number 21, Don Henley, All She Wants to Do is Dance. I'm Dick Clark, and when we open up hour number two of the National Music Survey, you're going to hear from a very interesting group who may be the latest successors to the Jacksons. That's what they're talking about, and have they got a hot record.

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1: On the George Klein Show right here at WHBQ this afternoon. Just keep on putting it together with Kris Kristofferson. Loving Her was easier than anything I'll ever do again. From the album The Silver Tongue Devil and I, named after Tony Mann.
2: I have seen...
1: Former Rhodes Scholar, singer-songwriter Kris Kristofferson out of Nashville. Loving Her was easier than anything I'll ever do again. You're on the George Klein Show at WHBQ. It's 3:55.
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1: 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Donny Osmond on the George Klein Show at WHBQ, moving out, making way for Solid Gold Box

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3: With more variety. I'm kind of a little leery about Brother Billy. He's going to have to justify to me about selling this religious artifact.
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3: Let him step in again and see what he has to offer. Good morning, brother.
6: Hi, friends. 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
3: Uh-huh.
6: Friends, I might have a moment of your time this morning to offer you a new religious artifact that I've come up with for the Brother Billy Soliloquy Ministries. Now, before you say anything, Macy, hold on to your seat or the one nearest you, because it's been done in our profession forever, since time began. As a matter of fact, if you look back, Oral Roberts sold little hand towels with the imprint of his hand on it.
3: That's right.
6: People would put their hand on this thing, and then they would send him money.
3: That's true.
6: It worked every time.
3: Mm-hmm.
6: Reverend Ike would sell little prayer cloths that you'd put in your pocket, and you'd make a bunch of money. So he said, Robert Shuler, every week on television, and the Hour of Power's got a different thing that he's giving away.
3: That's right.
6: For a small donation.
3: Okay.
6: From Doves to Eagles.
3: Mm-hmm.
6: And Jim Baker even sold steam baths. Didn't he?
3: Well,
6: now before you get on my back about this, let me explain what I've got from the Brother Billy Soliloquy Ministries. It's Brother Billy's Burning Bush.
3: Oh, come on.
6: That's right. Brother Billy's Burning Bush.
3: Oh, brother.
6: It's a really extremely popular little thing modeled after those little fake fireplaces. What you do is you take Brother Billy's bush and you set it in an area of your home and turn it on.
3: Mm-hmm.
6: It lights up and talks to you. It is tremendous. As a matter of fact, it's a great little conversation piece. If some people drop by, it says 20 different things. Like, for instance, it'll say, hey, heathen, give me some money. Or, hey, sinner, time's running out. For a few dollars more, I can get the actual voice of the man upstairs recorded on here for a personalized message. Say you're having trouble getting your kids to bed at night, getting your kids to listen. But when the directive comes through the burning bush from the man upstairs, the kids will wet their pants in fear and renewed respect for the Lord. I'm telling you something. This is the greatest thing I've ever done.
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7: 653. Dragging the line. Next hour, Cheapskate's Handbook. For all of you out there who want to be cheap, we have a handbook. It'll fill you in. Also later on, Steve Canale of Dallas. We'll be talking to him not only about the television series Victory over Miami Vice,

0: morning DC traffic stopped by a Star Wars protest. Details coming up on KRLA. I'm Jillian Harris with a live at 6:55 update. With the latest look at KRLA traffic, here's Rhonda Kramer.
1: On the 118 freeway westbound, just east of Havenhurst.
0: Great films and videos from all over the world are showing continuously. There's live entertainment, too. KRLA has more details. The KRLA weather scope on the way to another sunny day. Highs in the mid-70s. Currently 53 degrees in the valley, 54 in Orange County, and 57 at KRLA. It's 7:01. I'm Jillian Harris.
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0: 1962 on all oldies all the time. KRLA, that's the Orlines, the Wash and Wear Kids, we called them back then, the Wawa Tusi. 706 KRLA Big Time. I keep saying sunny day, but I'm looking out, and all I see is gray skies so far this morning. Expecting about a 75 high today and over 80 in the valleys. Well, let's see how you're doing on those freeways. Rhonda Kramer, traffic check time.
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0: Another deadly duel of Detroit dastardly deeds as the dice decree death, a disagreement over 7-11. Now she's in heaven. The man who delivered that double-barreled death with his package of penetrating pellets has been pounced in the pen. In another case of hot lead in the head, had heavy-handed hitchhiker tipped with a trigger and paid his bill in bullets.
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1: It's me back again for that top 10 of 10. Uncle Johnny, count them down. Let's do song number 10. Here's Duran Duran. I don't want your love. Bluehost Music Q107. It's Uncle Johnny. You know me. I just love to give away money. Yes, I do. And I advise you to stick around because of that. Got $107 in Q Cash giveaway coming up this hour. Here's song number 9, Cinderella. Don't know what you got till it's gone. Bluehost Music Q107. It's the 10 hottest songs of the night. You voted for them. I'm counting it down. That's how it works. It's the top 10 of 10. Number 8 spot is held down by Poison. Here's Fallen Angel on Q107. Bluehost Music Q107. Uh-oh, it's that time of night. Time for a battle of the new songs. Guest DJ, call me up at 432-1073. Number 7 song, that old little Eva thing from the 60s. It's Kylie Minogue and The Locomotion on Bluehost Music Q107. Bluehost Music Q107, I am itchy to give away my money. That's right, $107 up for grabs in just a little bit. Listen for those touch tones when you hear them. You know what that means. It means beat caller number 10 for $107 in Q Cash. Love it, love it. Song number 6 tonight, Guns N' Roses. Your sweet child of mine on the most music, Q107. The most music, Q107. Uncle Johnny and your battle of the new songs. Tough battle tonight, but you got to have a winner, and let's find out who it is. Hi, go ahead, bud.
2: Hi, Doug Crofton. I'm the guest DJ on Battle of the New Songs. Tonight it was the Georgia Satellites and White Lion. We have a new champion. Here is White Lion with When the Children Cry on Q107.
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2: What's up?
3: Nothing much over here. Just kicking it back, waiting for my brother to get home.
2: Wait for your, what's your brother? Where's your brother?
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2: Uh-oh. 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
3: No.
2: You don't need him.
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3: Yeah. Okay, well, I just want to say happy birthday to my twin brother, Javier, and I want to let him know that I love him a lot.
2: Isn't that sweet?
3: Yes, it is.
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3: Okay.
2: He'll be home real soon.
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2: 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Gotcha. Gotcha.
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1: Somewhere in New Jersey, there's this guy named Dave who has this giant 60s record collection and this pirate radio station in his attic with a transmitter he built from the Allied catalog. 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

45. Very cool 45, actually. That's Ben Jozeppa. 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Yes, I'm not really ready to call it a day, girl, but I'm going to play the record.

45 was breaking out of the regional market 45 years ago today, just about July of 66, for the Razor's Edge on the PAL record label. Let's call it a day, girl. This is Dave the Rave. More than just the hits. 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

0: Spinnerman's Discovery of the Week. It's on the Skull record label. Very cool record label, the Skull record label. Phantom 5. It's a great double-sided instrumental 45. We just played a tune for you called Graveyard.
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watch a lot of television. Too much. Did you ever watch those monster truck pulls on TV? My favorite part is not the race. I like when they interview the driver when the race is over. They always talk about their engine like you know what the hell they're talking about, you know? Hey, what were you thinking during that last run, Earl? You know, I was going pretty good. About halfway through, the flap cold valve burner started smoking. The hydro pin springer spurting off the manifold drive. And if I didn't overflood the drive, got some of that last pine line trying to unplate that hydro coil. And if I couldn't do that, I was going to have to shut her down. Man, what the hell are you talking about? Like you're following him at home, the hydro pin, the well, sure, you had to shut her down. What options did you have, Earl? None! I'm jealous of those guys. I know nothing about cars. If my car breaks down, I have to make the noises my car's making for the mechanics. And you know they know you have to do that because there's always like five of them hanging around waiting for a show, you know? They're just standing there, hey, here he comes. What's the matter with your car, man? I don't know, you know? If you can take a look at it, come on, what's the matter with it? Tell us. So you gotta stand there while it's going,

0: 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I don't know. 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
1: 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I even love the word wife. It's got such power to it. Wife. You know, if I'm out in society and I'm supposed to make a decision, but I'm not ready to make one, I can just look at that person and go, excuse me, I have to check with my wife. And then they have to look back at me, but of course. I can't expect a decision from you at this time. Boy, you must check with your wife. Oh, beautiful. Doesn't matter how big the question is. It could be a life-changing job opportunity. It could be something as small as the right slice of pizza. I have to check with my wife, and then I can leave, and then I can come back, and I can cut to the front of the line. I have now checked with my wife. And it'll be pepperoni. Oh, beautiful. Wife, man. Ladies have it too. Husband has that power, right? Someone knocks on your door, they're trying to switch out your shingles. I have to check with my husband. But of course. Although, husband's a little different. Doesn't have the same power in certain places you go. Like, the more progressive the environment, the less power husband has. Like, if you're in a really nice coffee shop in a city, and you say, I have to check with my husband. They're looking back at you like, so that's what we marched for. Yeah. Are you chained to his radiator? But you can still reclaim that power of husband. You just have to tweak it slightly in those environments. If you're in that environment at that coffee shop, I have to check with my husband. No, you don't say it like that. You look at them and go, I have to check with my pregnant husband. Now you're back on top.
2: But of course.
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8: 30 degrees outside with a little snow coming down here and there, but we don't mind that. We're going to heat it up right now with the Jackson 5 music from the hot spot. This is a song about Sugar Daddy.
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11: I felt young the other day. I was in the grocery store. I was in the produce section all by myself, middle of the afternoon. Then the van from the retirement village shows up. All of a sudden, I'm the youngest guy in that store by about 30 years. I'm in the produce section. I'm the only guy fast enough to tear off those plastic bags. You know, there you go. You're welcome. Have a nice day. One for each of you. Hurry up. Jeez. We're at the mall, the old folks at the mall. You ever seen the old folks try and get on the escalator? They're standing there trying to time that step coming out. And when do you lose that skill? Does that just happen overnight? I mean, do you just go to the mall one day and just go, whoa, that thing is moving right there. Oh. Here's a tip for all of you on the escalator. When you get to the top or the bottom, you don't know where you're going, step aside, then make a plan. How hard a concept is that for people to wrap their heads around? They get off the top, okay, which way are we gonna go? It's 400 people being force-fed up your backside. Move. I'm from Seattle. Marijuana is now legal. You can buy it in a cookie, so now I know how to shut up the neighbor's dog. I got here yesterday. We landed in Salt Lake City, took an Uber down here, and the guy had the radio on, and one of your local hospitals is doing an ad for their emergency room. Is that something you shop around for? An emergency room? Honey, I got my finger off the table, so I'll be in the emergency room. Let's try that new place in Spanish for it. Get the Sunday paper. There's a coupon in there. If your finger's half off, it's half off.
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4: Hi. I don't have a whole lot of time. A former employee.
3: Former employee.
4: I was let go on a medical discharge about a week ago, and I've kind of been running across the country. What we're thinking of as aliens are they're extra dimensional beings. The disasters that are coming, the government knows about them. And there's a lot of areas in this world that they could begin moving the population to now, Art.
3: But they're not doing anything.
4: They are not. They want the major population centers wiped out so that the few that are left will be more easily controllable.
3: That was it. That's where it cut off. Wow.
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1: Via satellite from Hollywood on the Global Satellite Network, it's Reelin' in the Years. So glad you could make it. I'm George Taylor Morris, and we're going to have a great time for the next 3 hours with a little help from our friends like Chris Hillman of The Byrds, Jay Ferguson of Spirit, The Supremes' Mary Wilson, Linda Ronstadt and The Association. Al Jardine and Bruce Johnston will guide us through our special Reelin' in the Years salute to the boys of summer, the Beach Boys. On this week's Street Talk, some of you tell us which favorite 60s song you'd make into a video. There's a classic radio commercial that'll give you a rush, plus the date book. Of course, the one thing that brings it all together is plenty of good time rock and roll, and it's aching to be heard as we go reeling.

0: The Beatles, The Night Before, from the film Help, which was premiered in the U.S. this weekend in 1965. The film was originally going to be called Eight Arms to Hold You, but neither John nor Paul wrote a song with that name, so it ended up as Help. We started reeling in the years with the Young Rascals, and I Ain't Gonna Eat Out My Heart Anymore, with Tommy James and the Shondells doing Money Money from 1968. Coming up, a song the Supremes didn't think would be a hit. Surprise, surprise. As we continue reeling in the years on the Global Satellite Network. Coast to coast via satellite. I'm George Taylor Morris in Hollywood, and we're reeling in the years. Let's take this one at face value. The Supremes were the superstars of Motown in the 60s with an unprecedented string of number one hits.
1: Well, first, you have to understand that with all the 11 flops, we just were not sure if we were ever going to get a hit record. When Where Did Our Love Go was released, we hated it. All three of us hated the record because we said we wanted something like Martha and the Vandellas or the Marvelettes, something soulful, you know. And Eddie Holland said, no, just trust me, this is going to be a hit. So when it was a hit, we were thoroughly surprised, and we recorded Baby Love the same time. So we weren't that crazy about Baby Love either. But after Where Did Our Love Go was such a smash, we loved Baby Love. You know, we didn't know that we were going to have a string, but we knew that we were on a run.

Reeling in some classic Cream from early 69. Badge was one of the last songs that Cream recorded, released on the Goodbye Cream album after the group went their separate ways. Eric Clapton and Ginger Baker to Blind Faith with Stevie Winwood and Jack Bruce to a solo career. The Supremes at the top with Baby Love, their second of five number one hits in a row. And we also heard The Honeycombs and Have I the Right from 1964. Some hot rock and roll from Deep Purple and The Human Beings, plus this week's Street Talk next as we continue reeling in the years on the Global Satellite Network. So how are you doing this weekend? I'm George Taylor Morris in Hollywood, and we're reeling in the years with the band that, until they were knocked out of the top spot by The Who, were listed by the Guinness Book of World Records as the loudest rock group ever. So I find it kind of ironic that they would do a song with a soft title like Hush. Here's Deep Purple on Reelin' in the Years.

0: pair of 1968 classics, The Human Beings with Nobody But Me and Deep Purple with Hush. I'm George Taylor Morris. And you know, any of us who takes a peek at the tube now and then knows about the music video revolution that's going on. It seems that almost every song we hear these days, we can also see. So we thought we'd test your imagination and find out which of your favorite songs of the 60s you'd like to see as a video. And here's what we came up with on this week's Reelin' in the Years Street Talk.
1: The video I'd like to see most would be Stairway to Heaven by Led Zeppelin. I don't know how they could do it, but I'd like to see it.
2: If I could make up the video, I'd like to see Incense and Peppermint in video. I'd like to see the wild psychedelic effects they would have used in a video like that to try and explain that song a little better.
3: If I could make a video with a 60s song, the song probably would be a Traffic song, and I'd like to sit in and just meet the band and hang out with Chris Wood.
4: If I was going to do my favorite song from the 60s, I grew up in the South Bay, and the Beach Boys, their first album was my first album, and I can see them on stage with some flashes from their past, and moving into the present doing Little Surfer Girl and showing the young surfer girl maturing.
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6: My favorite video for a 60s song would be the Rolling Stones, Satisfaction. Just something about, of course, Mick Jagger and the way the Stones were when they were younger just packed a lot of power.

0: Hall of Fame Rolling Stones on Reelin' in the Years. Satisfaction from the summer of 1965. It would be interesting to see what kind of wild video the Stones would develop around that song today. In a minute, we'll hear what the association has developed into after years out of the hit record spotlight as we continue Reelin' in the Years on the Global Satellite Network. Via satellite from Hollywood, I'm George Taylor Morris, and we're Reelin' in the Years with the Association. Now, here was a group that hit its high in the 60s with five top 10 songs in 2 years, and then seemed to disappear. Well, as it turns out, that disappearing act was simply illusion, as we found out from a couple of longtime members of the Association, Jules Alexander and Larry Ramis. Jules and Larry tell Reelin' in the Years that things are better now than ever.
1: The last 2 or 3 years have been more fun and more rewarding musically, personally, than ever before. You know, just going on the road with the band is wonderful. You know, it's really a highlight.
2: It's real funny. We've talked about this amongst ourselves, why it does seem to be more fun. I think part of it, as Jules says, is we don't take it quite as seriously, and we learn to milk the moment. You learn what has value, and what has value is now. Everybody says, well, don't you feel like the 60s were golden? Well, quite honestly, every day seems pretty golden to me, and I think things are moving along just fine. It's been a fabulous 6 years since we've been back together, and the past 2 or 3, as Jules says, has been heaven.

0: Reeling way back to the turn of the 60s for Smokey Robinson and the Miracles and Shop Around. By the way, for all you Motown fans who have compact disc players, there is a fabulous new collection of Motown CDs on the market called Compact Command Performances. Now dig this, it's 84 albums of the best of Motown in the 60s and 70s. That's two LPs to a disc, which is more than an hour of music on each CD. Sounds like a good enough reason to get a CD player at that. We started with the first number one hit for the Association, Cherish, and Van Morrison with them, Here Comes the Night. Chris Hillman's bird's eye view of how it all started, plus a classic from the Nitty Gritty Dirt Band, coming up when Reelin' in the Years continues on the Global Satellite Network. We're Reelin' in the Years via satellite from Hollywood. I'm George Taylor Morris. Man, did you see that picture of David Crosby getting paroled out of that Texas prison? I don't think a Nautilus workout would be out of the question here, and I do hope he grows his mustache back. It is kind of hard to believe it's the same guy, especially when you look back at some of those old Birds album covers. By the way, another ex-Birds member, Chris Hillman, stopped by the other day to talk about the 60s and music, and we asked him how such a diverse group of guys found each other.
1: As time went on, they wanted a bass player, and then they asked me. I'd never played the bass, so I went and did that with them. They never had played electric instruments either, so we really were all starting out together, just sort of blindly stabbing at something, and we rehearsed every night for months, and the sound developed. I think by isolation, it really developed. Also, we came from these diverse musical backgrounds, Roger being a former accompanist to the Limelighters, Chad Mitchell Trio. David Crosby coming from a group he was in called Les Baxter's Balladeers. And I came from a real traditional country and bluegrass background. I was literally working for Cal Worthington in Norwalk. Every week there's a show called Country Music Time. And I was an 18-year-old kid playing mandolin on this show. And then Mike Clark was the drummer, and I don't know what his background was. We don't know to this day where Michael came from. But it worked. It all worked. It was like a real magical time.

Hi, this is Stu Cook of Southern Pacific. Back in the 60s, I was a member of Creedence Clearwater Revival. And today, it's very clear I'm reeling in the years on the Global Satellite Network.

0: Eddie Floyd, Reeling in the Years with Knock on Wood from 1966. Here's a great soul connection for you. Eddie Floyd used to be in this Detroit gospel group called the Falcons. When he left, Wilson Pickett took his place. We heard the Birds at the top with My Back Pages, followed by the 1971 classic from the Nitty Gritty Dirt Band, Mr. Bojangles. And I don't know if you knew this, but Jackson Browne was part of that band very early on. Then we heard Creedence and Fortunate Son. Next, we'll look back on Mayor Daley's Chicago in the summer of 68 with some songs to match as we continue Reeling in the Years on the Global Satellite Network.
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4: 6:15 with Cash, and your morning after includes sunshine with a high of 83.
5: There's got to be a morning after.
4: The New Wave, 6:17 with sunshine in the morning. Doing that early morning boogie. Doobie Brothers, Long Train Run. Seems like 91 has been cleared up. It was a track. The New Wave, 6:17 with sunshine in the morning. Doing that early morning boogie. Doobie Brothers, Long Train.

0: new waves. It's 6:44 now with sunshine in the morning and traffic is light. Moving well all over the Elm City, including such scenic areas as 91, 95, and the Wilbur Cross Parkway. Also, trains and planes right on time.
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4: This show is One Hit Wonders of the 1970s. A one hit wonder is a very broad term. Basically, it's a song from a band that the band only charted the once. So we're about to hear a tune called Kool-Aid. Paul Humphrey and the Kool-Aid Chemists. It hit its peak of number 29 on June.

Yeah, that was Funky Nassau, and it was preceded by Kool-Aid, Paul Humphrey, and the Kool-Aid Chemists. And we heard Funky Nassau Part 1, The Beginning of the End, which hit its one-hit wonder peak of 15 on July 17th, 1971. Next up, a tune from a band called Cimarron. They named themselves after Cimarron Strip, a short-lived TV Western.

were doing one-hit wonders of the 1970s. There was a very odd song called Rings by Cimarron. Hit its one-hit wonder peak of 17 on August 7, 1971. And then Mr. Big Stuff, Gene Knight, which climbed to the pinnacle almost all the way. It went to number 2 on August 14, 1971, a one-hit wonder from Gene Knight. We followed that with Smiling Faces, Sometimes the Undisputed Truth, which hit its peak in the fall, in the autumn, September 4th. Actually, that's still summer, but anyway, September 4th, 1971. Chirpy, chirpy, cheep, cheep. After that, Mac and Katie Kissin. Mac and Katie Kissin, Can't Make It Up. Number 20 on October 2, 1971. I Found Someone of My Own, Free Movement, hitting its peak of number 5 on November 14th. Great track after that. I'd Love to Change the World, 10 years after, hitting its peak of 40 on November 20, 1971.

This show is one-hit wonders of the 1970s. We're spinning 1970s discs. They were hits. They were beloved. They were one-hit wonders. Sunshine, Jonathan Edwards, hit its peak of number 4 on January 15, 1972. Precious and Few, what a great song after that. Oh, number 3, it went all the way up to number 3 of February 26, 1972. And then Bang a Gong, Get It On, T-Rex. Number 10 as a one-hit wonder, T-Rex. 1972, where were you?

0: My pappy said, son, you're gonna drive me to drinking if you don't stop driving that hot rod Lincoln. Have you heard the story of the hot rod race with the Fords and Lincolns was setting the pace? That story is true, I'm here to say I was driving that Model A. It's got a Lincoln motor and it's really souped up. That Model A body makes it look like a pup's got 8 cylinders and uses them all. It's got overdrive, just won't stall. With a 4-barrel carb and a dual exhaust, with 411 gears you can really get lost. Got safety tubes, but I ain't scared. The brakes are good, tires fair. Pulled out of San Pedro late one night, the moon and the stars was shining bright. We was driving up Grapevine Hill, passing cars like they was standing still. All of a sudden, in a wink of an eye, a Cadillac sedan passed us by and said, boys, it's a mark for me. By then, the taillight was all you could see. Now the fellas ribbed me for being behind, so I thought I'd make the Lincoln unwind. Took my foot off the gas, and man alive, I shoved it on down into overdrive. Wound it up to 110, my speedometer said that I hit top end. My foot was glued like lead to the floor, that's all there is, and there ain't no more. Now the boys all thought, lost my sense, and telephone poles looked like a picket fence. They said, slow down, I see spots, the lines on the road just look like dots. Took a corner, sideswiped the truck, crossed my fingers just for luck. My fenders was clicking the guardrail post, the guy beside me was white as a ghost. Smoke was coming from out of the back when I started to gain on that Cadillac. Knew it could catch him, I thought it could pass. Don't you know by then we'd be low on gas. We had flames coming from out of the side. You could feel the tension, man, what a ride. I said, look out, boys, I got a license to fly. And that caddy pulled over and let us by. Now all of a sudden she started knocking him down in the dip. She started to rock and I looked in the mirror. Red light was blinking, the cops was after my hot rod Lincoln. They arrested me and they put me in jail and they called my pappy to throw my bail. And he said, son, you're gonna drive me to drinking if you don't stop driving that hot rod Lincoln.
1: Crazy Mama, J.J. Cale, of course, hitting its peak as a one-hit wonder of number 22 on April 8th, 1972. And we followed that with Hot Rod Lincoln, Commander Cody, and his Lost Planet Airmen, hitting its peak of number 9 on June 3rd, 1972. Hot Rod Lincoln.
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3: You know what? New Hampshire is better than the Caribbean. You know why? Because you can still get a plastic straw. Live free or die. They're not banning those. Look, I'm all for the environment, but look, let's be honest. I mean, the options are not good. You've got the paper straw. Those are great as long as you're not drinking anything that's wet. If you can finish a drink in under 60 seconds, that's a good choice. But I mean, come on. You guys try to drink a frozen margarita drinking out of an empty paper towel roll? I mean, they're like, well, it's biodegradable. Yeah, no crap. It's biodegrading in my mouth and in my cup. I mean, look, I just want to wait a few more years before I get off the plastics. I mean, there's too much going on. We just come out of a pandemic, right? And then we're looking at World War III. That sounds like fun, doesn't it? Hang on to those masks. Right, and in Ukraine, every man from 18 to 60 has to stay and fight. Does anyone know if that's the age in this country? 60? That's kind of pushing it. If I'm 60, like, you got to fight, I'm like, ah, I go to 60, has to stay and fight. Does anyone know if that's the age in this country? 60? That's kind of pushing it.